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14: Hey, this is Jamie Loftus. And this is my new weekly show, 16th Minute of Fame. The podcast where every episode, I take a closer look at an internet character of the day. Who were they? What made them so notorious? How did the internet, or sometimes the algorithm, choose them? And what does a person do when they're suddenly confronted with more attention than the human psyche can handle? Take The Dress, a story that went uber viral in early 2015 in spite of being, well, kind of a boring optical illusion. A mother of the bride in Scotland took a picture of a dress she was thinking about wearing to her daughter's wedding. But she saw the dress as blue with black lace, and her daughter saw it as white with gold lace. One BuzzFeed post later, every single person on the internet was talking about the dress. But to me, the dress is a story about the last couple of months when the internet was still sort of fun. It was shortly before the stories that spread across the internet stopped being driven by exploited millennials with useless arts degrees and started being decided by algorithms hell-bent on growing internet usership at all costs. And on a long enough timeline, the story of the dress is one entangled with abuse and media exploitation. 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With the team at Cool Zone Media, we're taking these characters' 16th minute of fame to see what their moment meant to them and what it says about us.
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0: 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And we learned earlier from Scotty on the Pike that the August 14th episode of the fifth hour should have been award-winning. 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Who knows? 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
0: Here we go. 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And somewhere from sports the last 7 to 10 days, you know the drill here. 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Here we go.
2: Like, he's super tough.
0: Oh, super. He's super tough.
2: Like, he's super tough.
0: All right, do you know who that is? Does anyone know who that is? No? All right. Play it again, Lorena.
2: Like, he's super tough.
0: Will anyone get this right? I'm going to go... No, you're such a party pooper. I'm going to go caller 5. Lorena.
3: Caller number 4.
0: Oh, changing it up this week. Koopa Loop.
4: Number 5.
0: All right. Who's up? It is Cite the Bite, the great sports radio mystery. Let's go to Coach Russell, who is in Orlando. It is Cite the Bite. Coach Russell, you're my caller number 1. Who is it, Coach Russell?
5: I really don't know, but I'm going to go with Dabo Sweeney because he's a big crybaby and he thinks he's the smartest guy in the room.
0: All right, Dabo Sweeney, who's hanging on to his job by a fingernail. Is that correct? No. I did see Jimbo Fisher on TV for like 2 hours last night, and I kept thinking, like, every time I saw Jimbo, I thought of the sliced bread. We're in here talking about sliced bread. Let's say hello to Hollering James in Minneapolis, Minnesota. James, you're my caller too, James.
6: Can he call Jeff? He's got my number.
0: All right, is that correct? Is that that is not correct. Chris, let's give a clue here. What's the clue, Coop? Quickly, please.
4: He owns the NFL record for fewest interceptions through 1,000 career passing attempts.
0: All right, Chris in Boston. Let's see if Chris can get it right. Super tough. Yeah, Chris.
7: Hey, Ben, good morning. That's former Patriots quarterback Scott Zolak.
0: Oh, Scott Zolak, you know, radio guy. Yeah. Patriot insider Scott Zolak. No, that is incorrect, unfortunately. Have you run out of 1980s Red Sox? Apparently, yeah. Let's go to Aaron in Minnesota. You're my caller number 4. Aaron.
8: Hello, good morning, gentlemen. That has got to be Vikings quarterback J.J. McCarthy.
0: Is that no? Last clue, quickly, Coop. Hurry up.
4: He's of black and Native American descent.
0: Coach Russell. Who is it from? Caleb. 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
34: 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Jerry Seinfeld wondered why they refused to make the stall door go all the way to the floor in a public bathroom, but he didn't get an answer. 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
40: I'm Doug Russell. The Brewers are the cardiac kids again. A Monday holiday matinee at American Family Field needed some late fireworks.
41: One and two. Churio, base hit right field. Mitchell's in. Joey O coming home. And he scores. And the Brewers take the lead. Jackson Churio clutches up. 3-2 Milwaukee.
40: Brian Anderson with the call. The Brewers beat the Cubs 4-3. Game 2 of the series is tonight, starting at 6:40. To the minors, the Brewers AAA affiliate in Nashville is celebrating today.
0: The left-hander lifts the leg, pitches home, swinging a bouncing ball to short. This should do it. Garcia's throw to first. It's a perfect game for Thomas Pannone.
40: It's the first minor league nine-inning perfect game since 2017. And the Packers have elected their five captains: Jordan Love, Tucker Kraft, Xavier McKinney, Zaire Franklin, and Isaiah McDuffie. The huddle starts now. I'm Doug Russell on Fox Sports Radio, Wisconsin.
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7: 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Be alert for blitz. If it looks like man coverage, I'll check. I'll go 210.
8: You got to cut and crack. Now it's cut and crack. Red right, 18, Bob on one. Ready? Cut him and crack.
9: If you look at this play, what we're trying to get is a seal here and a seal here, and to try to run this play in the alley.
10: We know exactly what we got to do. All right? That's all we're going to do. Let's go out and kick the tape. Right?
11: I'm in.
10: Hey,
11: one, two, three.
10: Go.
11: Keep doing what you're doing. You got to sit down now, yeah, and make the play.
13: Be right all the way outside. Y, left, fake, 396, bag, be in. Puck. Is that long enough for you?
14: I want you to be proud of your profession. 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Go out there and play this ball game like I know you can play it.
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20: Who's ready to dominate a new week? Welcome in to the Tuesday edition of The Huddle. Feels like the Monday edition because Monday was Sunday. We're post-Labor Day. We're on to football season. We're on to fall, ladies and gentlemen. Welcome in, 5 o'clock clubbers. Glad to have you aboard on 920 Milwaukee, 1070 Madison, worldwide on the iHeartRadio app, streaming live on Facebook, X, and YouTube. I am Drew Olsen, joined by Mr. Bill Schmidt.
28: Great to be back in the saddle again, brother. How you feeling here on this Tuesday?
20: I'm good. I'm rested and ready. Had a good weekend. Relaxing. Tranquilo, as they
28: ooh,
20: say.
28: Oh, I like that. That's what I'm talking about.
20: Tranquilo. Yes. Armin Sarian's behind the glass, pushing the buttons and monitoring the NicolaiLaw.com talking text line 877-794-1973. How are you doing, Armin?
31: What's up, boys? Good morning. You know, it's a great week. We had a great weekend, and fall's here. Football's here. Great
20: football
31: week.
20: Football is here. Good, the pennant race is in full swing.
31: Yeah.
20: The Cubs are in town. Now, my logic, I must admit, I have to call myself out when my logic is flawed, because I thought that the Brewers split, and again, had they won that getaway game last week at Wrigley, I'm like, oh, I would have taken the starch out of the Cubs fans.
31: Yourself,
20: well, I'm walking the dog around my neighborhood yesterday morning, and I was stunned.
28: They were among us.
20: By the number of Cubs jerseys and families walking around.
28: Well, and that's the sad thing, is that it's now been bred into society.
20: Indoctrinating the kids.
28: Red and blue, yeah.
20: Just, it
28: that's
20: was
28: an
20: army. Now, post-game, not so much. And then I thought to myself, wow. And these people are, maybe they are better fans than we give them credit for. And maybe they're not front runners. Maybe they are into it. Or they committed to this trip before they knew what was going to happen.
28: Or the money was spent. They didn't want to.
20: The hotels were bought.
31: And I anticipated that for a Labor Day because the day was off.
20: And that was the thing.
31: The two-month ramp-up problem.
20: Yeah, and that was the thing. You had time to plan for this. It's kind of the last hurrah of summer.
31: Mm-hmm.
20: A lot of those people own, you know, vacation properties.
28: I have areas, yes, no doubt about it.
20: And then I was thinking to myself, well, if I'm a Chicago fan and I see the calendar, and I can do the Lambeau AmFam doubleheader and watch Notre Dame play Wisconsin at Lambeau on Sunday night, and then hook over, maybe stay in Milwaukee, come back to Milwaukee or whatever,
28: mm-hmm.
20: And then get to Brewers Cubs. That's a pretty damn fine weekend.
28: It works out pretty well. Yeah, and I think there were a lot of Notre Dame fans that stayed in the Paper Valley. There were a lot that were hanging out in the Appleton area from the reports that I got from our friend Mike Heller there on Sunday night. There were a ton in the area. It was a pretty good sports weekend. And, I mean, Sunday night at Lambeau was postcard. Like, it was as gorgeous as it could be from a weather perspective. And yesterday was a banner day at AmFam, too. So at least they got a good run and got to enjoy some nice days.
31: Door County weather.
28: Before, you know, that toll booth hit him in the tailpipe on the way back to Illinois and they throw that 280. Hey, you don't actually throw the 280. Now you just got to deposit it on the way home.
31: Yeah,
28: or when you get home, pay it online.
31: The iPass. You just got the iPass now, and then you pay it at the end of the month. I mean, that's what it is.
28: Or if you don't have one, you just pay it online.
31: Drive through.
28: Drive right through, and then hope to wait for them to send you the bill.
31: Drive through and see what happens. Yeah. Well, everyone's taking pictures of everything these days, but you're right. You know, that iPass, you just drive right through. But yeah, I mean, listen, that's when we have days off, we stay around our place. You know, when they have days off, they come to our state and our town, and they go up to Door County, and they go up to Lambeau, and they come up to American Family Field, but hey, it is what it is. But boy, it felt like the you had the picture perfect night at Lambeau. At least it seemed that way, Billy. Stuff you were sending me and saw it on TV. The weather seemed good. They had that kind of like mystic fog in the air. That little mist. I don't know what you call it. It was kind of like fog. It was kind of like some. It just gave that sort of like old time aura.
28: Sounds like what you're talking about is a haze.
31: A haze. Haze is good. I like that.
28: I don't know if there was a haze up there, but maybe, yeah, maybe it was. Yeah, maybe there was a lot of cigar haze. There was a lot of cigar smoke being burned up in the parking lot. So maybe that was the haze that you were catching there on the broadcast. Well,
31: and the haze was the halftime score of the hopes and dreams. And you were allowed to, I felt like the halftime score, it gave you hope. You dared to dream at halftime.
3: It's the hope that kills you.
31: You know, we're hanging in this thing. We got the game plan working. We're down three. And then it didn't last. But we wanted them to be competitive into the fourth. They gave us two quarters anyway, I thought. You know, and that's the kind of the way I looked at it. We'll get your perspective on it, Billy.
3: Billy was hard down, taking in the sights, the sounds, and the smells of the Badgers opener.
31: And that bright red uniforms, man.
3: Oh, yeah.
31: Or I guess dark bright red. Not a fan.
28: Not as bad as the numbers on either side.
31: You could see.
28: Not as bad as the numbers.
3: It was hard to tell who was who. Yeah, it wasn't great.
28: Our friend Matt said, if they just take these uniforms, put them in the basement, and never go back in there.
31: Poor guy.
28: Just leave those things in the storage room and never go back.
31: Yeah.
3: It is it's an interesting day for us, as mentioned. It's a Monday. It's a Tuesday that feels like the Monday. So we miss game balls and kicks. I think we owe it to our folks to let them open it up. 877-794-1973. Game balls and kicks, buying and selling. We'll mash it all together today. We'll have a little stew. We'll have Hunter Baumgart join us at 725 to talk about the Brew Crew. But is the lead story of the weekend, is it the Badgers, you know, half-decent performance? Is it the Brewers losing a series in Cincinnati and then coming up off the mat and beating the Cubs head-to-head yesterday at AmFam, winning the season series and moving ever closer to their goal as the magic number dropped by 3. It was a triple up yesterday.
28: Yeah, that was
3: because
28: the perfect one.
3: By winning the season series, they add another game because the Brewers win a tie, so the Cubs can't tie the Brewers. So the magic number to win the NL Central is 9. To clinch the number one seed, it's 16. To win a bye, it's 15. And just to clinch a postseason berth, they'll do that probably by the end of the week. That's 6.
28: Yeah, and Drew, I think it's yesterday. Just the way it transpires, the way it happens, you have Murph maybe kind of almost addressing the cushion, almost talking about the lead that they've built up, and this is kind of why you build yourself up a lead to withstand and weather the storm, I think was his trademark in the moment. As he mentioned, you got to weather this. You got to weather the amount of injuries that they have, the pitching staff that's really starting to slide. Kyle Harrison, who's going to need a piggyback next time he goes out there to be able to have any trust that he can get you through a game. And you're sending Bobby Gasser out on the mound against the Cubs. He shoves. However, Boyd's even better. And you end up winning it by Brewersing it in the ninth inning or in the eighth inning. The way they came back and finished off Boyd, got into the Cubs bullpen, hammered a couple of their cats. I thought that was the perfect crew game and the perfect way for you to finish off this run. Because much like game two of that four-game set, Cubs had to sweep that four-game set to have a chance to win the division. Right? All four at Wrigley Field, or at least 3 of 4 to then roll up here and have a chance to win 3 games. When you won game two, having Miz on the bump in game 3, that felt like as much of a dagger as it could. Yesterday, going and stealing that thing back in the ninth, in the eighth inning, having PCA be able to hit a solo shot in the ninth and it be just mathematical at that point.
31: Window dressing.
28: That was a massive, massive game. And I think the biggest shot that you could have had other than putting the t-shirt on after the game.
31: Yeah, and just to do it against that team with that crowd there feeling that way, because, you know, and I'm going to give you more credit, Drew. You veteran scribe, you called it, right? The Brewers after that series, I remember you saying last week, I wouldn't be surprised if they wouldn't drop 2-3 in Cincinnati. And it happened, unfortunately. So the way the pitching struggled all weekend in the Queen City, if they're still calling it that, I think so. You know, then you're down against the Cubs. You don't want to drop 3, and you're like, oh, well, you're not really nervous. But then again, they could cut the lead down, you know, to 6. And it's like, are you going to get nervous about that? And then to come back and win it like that yesterday was just awesome. The catch by Lara, Jackson Turio sliding to catch that one to end it. And, you know, just the energy in the ballpark. I mean, you could feel it, you know, even watching on TV if you weren't there. And to get one back over on them when they thought they might get you, and boy, that did that feel good or what? So that was the true dagger, I would say. And that was the best part of the
20: weekend. And there were a lot of Cubs fans in the house. Now, I wonder, will that trend continue today and tomorrow? Because, you know.
31: Well, the ticket life. Market is really
28: now
31: dropped.
28: I would anticipate it.
20: Life, you know, Cubs fans, school, down. It's kind of, you got to kind of get back to the grind.
28: This will be a tough one, I think, for them to fully load up here tonight. It's a Tuesday night. Even the Marquette, you know, Cubs fans, the Carroll University Cubs fans, take that, Norberts. Depending on where you live or if you were just a WGN watcher, maybe you get a Tuesday or Wednesday night ticket. But this is a transplant night, I think, for the only Cub fans that are going to be there. My mother-in-law very wisely yesterday, as her dad, lifelong Cubs fan, he loves it absolutely every single game, living and dying with every single one. She had bought the ticket. She's like, wait a second, this is amazing. A Monday day game? They never do that. Why would there be a Monday day game? Didn't necessarily put it together that it was Labor Day that realizing. It was going to be like 60% Cub fans. So they switched the tickets to Wednesday because she was said, I have to sit next to one. I'm not putting up with 100 in the section. So let's move it to Wednesday because I think the logic was the same there. Especially this one might be 70-30 coming up in a couple of nights.
31: Especially if you're on that third base side, right? That's where
20: it's hilarious. It was another, we had the blowout in the a week before yesterday. And then we had, mostly decent competitive games, right?
28: Really good games, no doubt.
20: Mm-hmm. In what is shaping up as the best rivalry, not only in baseball, but one of the best rivalries in the national sports scene at the moment.
28: Yeah, at the moment. And it's because...
20: Second only to Western Michigan.
28: No kidding. Well, I mean, like Yankees Red Sox has the history, has the passion and years of it. But like Yankees, Red Sox, the Brewers and Cubs are meeting in big-time spots. That's what makes it. Fan bases don't like each other, but you got to play meaningful games.
20: It's also the proximity. It's just like we said, the spillover. Like people in Chicago, summer in Wisconsin, they avail themselves of the cheese castle, you know, and the brat stop, and they seep over the border a lot.
28: But even Packers and Bears had taken a significant step back over the last 15, 20 years.
20: For sure.
28: Now there's 1 year of legitimate competitiveness between the two. It's hotter than it's ever been.
20: It'll ride the coattails of this rivalry, and it'll waken it up. And I've said it for years that you can say what you want about the Vikings. The Bears are the rival, have been forever, going back to Lambeau and Hallis. And they're going to, they're still the number one to me. And it's just a matter that the Bears sucked for so long. They became irrelevant. And now that they are good and they've got, they're feeling themselves, they need to be put down this year. That'll happen eventually.
28: Now the wind is in the sailboat. Now we need to get some rocky waters going.
20: It'll happen. It's funny. We don't care that much about like the Cubs' inner workings and their day to day because they're about to be vanquished in the division again.
28: Yeah.
20: But Council's wearing it from Cubs fans because they finally get a pristine start. They let the guy go into the eighth. He gives up a walk and a double.
31: First time all year.
20: Should have taken him out. Have you seen that bullpen?
28: I was going to say.
20: Have you seen what they're like?
28: I couldn't wait for them to get to him.
20: Understand his hesitance to remove a guy who's mowing down the Brewers
31: on a Monday. It's a real Sophie's choice, right? Because if he takes them out and they give up the runs, they screw there.
20: If he takes them out and then the reliever gives up a walk and double, what the hell are you doing? You can't read the room. Boyd's pitching great. And so it's like one of those damned if you do, damned if you don't.
31: And then just the imagery and like the optics are bad for him too because he looks so annoyed all the time in the face when he knows it didn't go well and he has to go right to the phone and start banging on the phone to make sure they get the guy up.
28: And they're getting as many bullpen camera shots or dugout camera shots
31: as many as they possibly can. Now that's the slow-mo shot of him.
28: It's like 4 to 5 times as many times as they pan into the Brewers dugout.
20: Totally.
31: Totally.
20: And then
31: That hope and frustration.
3: I'm even getting Brewers fans going, God, you see how miserable he looks? I mean, he did the same thing when he was in the other dugout.
31: Just the way he looks.
3: Just the way he is.
28: His nickname, it makes it a lot sweeter.
3: As a player, I said his nickname as a player was the Grumpy Rooster because he would show up in the morning with his hair all messed up and he was grumpy. And like, he's the Grumpy Rooster.
28: There was never anybody that looked more annoyed in the batter's box than Craig Counsell.
3: Totally.
28: Like the deep breath and the sigh of, I guess I got to do that again. All right, now it's a 2-0 count.
31: He'd roll his eyes every pitch.
3: I got to get into this painful pre-pitch stance of mine again.
28: Oh, my God. But it does. You can see how many fans on both sides are loving the fact. He was wearing it. But Zephyrhan, who they grabbed from the Angels, he's given up a run in every other or every two appearances that he's had since he came over. And a lot of the guys that they bring in two starters in Gausman and Holmes, they've been good. They tried to fix the bullpen and just have had no luck with it.
31: Yeah, their starting acquisitions have been good, but the bullpen has been a struggle for them, and it continues to be their soft underbelly. And you're right, Hassenpfeffer or whatever the guy's name is.
28: I enjoyed the bullpen or the dugout shots of Matthew Boyd. Very mad though, once he came out of the game.
31: You had to. I mean, man, you
3: Boyd
31: were,
3: he was coming up on 90 pitches in the eighth, right?
28: I think he had 88 after
3: what,
28: seven.
3: What are you doing?
31: But that's why every pitcher says, I wanted let me stay in the game, like I want this game and stuff. Sometimes it's better to leave on a high note. I've done my best joke here. I'm out. Get me off the stage here. That was because it was his first time going to the eighth inning all year. You kind of understood why they wanted to do it. It was a big game.
28: He was huffing and puffing coming off in the seventh. I had a feeling he was going to try to campaign for it, and I'm glad he did.
3: Meanwhile, like the Cubs, their fans after yesterday, they're like, Council should be fired. His seat should be blazing hot right now.
31: Whatever.
3: They've had all kinds of injuries. They're going to win 90 games and might win a playoff series.
31: They've had a good year. Another one, and it's a really good team. The problem is,
3: when you compare it to the guy that's going to win 90 games.
28: But when he's the number one, he's the highest paid manager in all of baseball, and they were expecting a certain level, they haven't gotten to that point yet. Like, that's the interesting juice worth the squeeze. Say they do lose it to Philly in the three-game wild card series, definitely not getting fired. I would think the seat would become somewhat hot rolling into next year because he's a five-year deal. He's going into year number four of the contract. They're either extending him or letting him go at the end of the year.
3: At a certain point, though, the evaluators know that they didn't give him good groceries to make a good meal in that bullpen, and they've had the injuries and stuff. It's like,
31: but they made moves at the deadline. I mean, they did. I mean,
28: $80+ million for Alex Bregman. They made more moves this year than they have in five to seven years.
31: And the response could be, hey, look, and I'm winning 90+ and going to the playoffs. So it's a tough thing when you said, right, Billy,
3: and
31: to your point, you want a certain
3: injuries and a lot of
31: right. But a certain level of success.
3: They're caught with a bad bullpen. That's going to follow you
31: That'll kill you.
28: The tough thing is, though, and this is where you set a standard, and now the Badgers messed this up. Now they showed us that they can play the half football they did in the first half. Now you've done set the standard. Now you got to live up to the standard. The standard for Counts coming in was, you did way more with less anyway. Look at what he did, and look what he was doing in Milwaukee with this bullpen that he had there, rolling bullpen games left and right. You should easily be able to make this work. We'll give you some chicken and make some chicken salad.
31: Right.
28: So I think that's the weird part is the expectation is, we could just give you crap, and you'll be able to turn it into something good. Why have you not done that here? Maybe it was the whole organization in Milwaukee that they didn't account for.
31: And that's very true. That is the thing that follows you when you have success in a market like
3: that
31: this.
3: That is very
31: Not
3: true.
31: To mention Stearns and all those guys.
3: Yeah, exactly.
31: But these councils winning games.
3: Why can't they recreate the Milwaukee juice?
28: Just bring Milwaukee here. We have more money for you.
31: Hey. Also, the type of run
3: years ago, the Brewers hired Dean Taylor to be the general manager. He was going to bring the winning mindset from the Braves.
28: Yeah. That winning mindset.
3: You got the assistant from the Braves. They won. Come on, bring
28: it
3: that up.
28: Be
3: here.
28: That easy. Come on.
31: I blame myself.
28: People have been doing that in New England for years. Yeah. He was with Belichick. It'll totally work here.
3: It'll totally translate.
31: Well, he didn't have his employee ID once, and I didn't give him the employee discount at the store. And everyone made fun of me the rest of the year when I was like 19 years old. So I blame myself on the Dean Taylor one. So I'll take the blame.
3: Didn't have his employee. You didn't recognize him?
31: Everyone's because that was Dean Taylor. I'm like, what didn't have his ID? He's supposed to have his ID for the. He didn't care.
3: Oh, you were just being a hard ass.
28: Oh yeah, that's.
31: I don't know.
28: I think I couldn't believe it was him.
31: Maybe he didn't look like him, or I didn't know what it was.
3: Armin the RA.
31: I really don't know why, but then ever since then, the Brewers
3: lost. Thought it was Tim Conway coming in.
31: Yeah, well, it was my fault.
3: That's what they used to call him.
31: Take the L, Armin.
3: All right. 877-794-1973. We'll break it all down for you. Things are good with the Brewers. Rough weekend in Cincinnati. A couple of some ugly events in Cincinnati.
28: Those Reds play hard too, man.
3: And they're coming back here this weekend, aren't they?
28: Yeah. They went out to L.A. They were scrapping last night.
3: Yep. Yep. So we're on to football. Oh, by the way, it's Packers-Vikings week.
28: Golly, thank goodness we're finally here.
3: Through the wilderness, we got two professional tackle football games. And this is the first week of the Huddle live at Potawatomi Sportsbook. We're in the Annex Thursday from 5 to 7 p.m.
31: Let's go.
3: The 5 o'clock club p.m. version will kick off on Thursday. We'll talk more about that. We are into it now. We've turned the page. We said farewell to summer. Well, we're going to hang on to it for a little bit, but we mostly said farewell, and we're on to the good stuff. You are in the Huddle, Fox Sports Radio, Wisconsin. Taking my time to
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33: High drive into deep right center field. Lara going back. Lara leaps. And this kid is a
34: hit records on my demo.
33: He makes another great play. You gotta be kidding me.
35: My goodness.
36: Lara, many times as well.
35: My goodness.
36: Would not have been a home run.
35: Maybe it would. It was close.
36: Certainly took away extra bases. I mean, he is playing huge out there in right field. My goodness.
35: Take a bow, Luis. 21 years of age. Tracking down these balls.
3: Oh, my. From Brewers TV yesterday. Brewers beating the Cubs, courtesy of some late clutchness on both the hitting side and the fielding side. The game-ending catch by Churio was pretty good, too.
31: That's another one I got ready to go.
3: And Suzuki, it was pretty good. Good theater yesterday. Brewers taking a heated game against a rival on a holiday. Does it get any better than that? This rivalry delivers, man.
31: It really does.
28: I feel bad for other fan bases and other sports that don't get to enjoy rivalries like this. Right? Like, I mean, there are some teams where you just fly into the night, like the Phoenix Suns. They have a really passionate fan base. They are the number one team in that Arizona area. Who's their rival?
31: Yeah, I know, right? I
28: mean, right, like, they
31: Clippers, no.
3: They hate don't the like Lakers. A lot of teams. Yeah, they do. Yeah,
28: they don't like being, they don't like those, but the Lakers don't give a rip. Right, like Lakers fans couldn't care less. The Warriors fans don't care about them. There's not the true back and forth, we're here and you're here, so we might as well hate each other and climb up the mountain together and then punch each other at the top of the ladder.
31: Yeah.
28: There's a lot of teams and a lot of fan bases that just don't have that.
31: And like, there are other, locales and fan bases that vacation in that area. So I don't know if this is why this doesn't work, but you're right, Billy. Like, the true nature of any good rivalry, and I've thought about this for a long time, is the geography. Like, the existence of both fans existing in the other space and annoying them with their presence. And that's what you have with Chicago, Milwaukee. You have it with two good teams, but you have the personal interaction so much. Like, we're so close. There are so many Cubs fans here, and there's so many Brewers fans, and they're always interacting, and they're always annoying each other. And that's the reality of any good rivalry. And we just have it. Like, this rivalry does deliver. It has it all right now. You have the little guy versus the big guy, the small city, the small town. It has all the existence of what makes a great story. And then thankfully we've gotten the better end of it over these years. And really, man, I'm telling you, I mean, these are emotionally exhausting games for a lot of fans.
3: Yeah.
31: It really is.
3: You're wired like Harmon. It can be exhausting.
31: They are, which is, you know, I think the Nets, like Drew, you've always tried to ask the question, like, why do you want to avoid them in the playoffs? And you've always had that, like, don't you love the energy? I think for some fans is that matters so much, they get emotionally exhausted by it. And they don't want to have to deal with that sort of burden in their mind. This is what they think. Although I think in my older age, I'm coming around more to your end of it. And Billy, you've talked about it too, which is like, no, embrace the moment, embrace the energy, it. Embrace the
3: opportunity to
31: stage.
3: Send them home and make them drive through the toll booth right. as a loser.
31: Because a lot of, like, yeah. I think a lot of fans, and maybe this is like the Eeyore side, will feel like you approach these games and you know, so much is on the line because, like, what if we lose? And, like, well, life does go on when you lose. So I think once you understand that and you get older, it becomes something you can enjoy more in some ways.
3: So you just look back fondly on it. Yeah. Remember those great games, even the ones you lost. They're going to go into this bucket of great memories because it means something, right? So back to the Badgers, we got Jeff in Fox Point, member of the 5 o'clock club.
31: Let's go.
3: Hey, guys, I went to Lambeau for the game. The first half was the best half of football in the Fickell era. Agree, disagree?
28: There's a lot of folks that said the same thing, no doubt about it.
3: The second half, Notre Dame showed why they are a top five team.
28: Mm-hmm.
3: For me, it was nostalgic hearing all the Notre Dame game day traditions go on since it's been 20 years since I've been to an Irish home game. I used to go to South Bend with my dad when he was alive. He was a huge Notre Dame fan. Anyways, Badgers need to build off the first half. We will see what happens this season. Well, the first half highlighted by a great punt.
28: Great punt.
3: A punt for the ages.
28: A sweet double move for a touchdown.
3: Badgers, Colton Joseph had some moments in the first half. And the Badgers, they came at it. They were physical. I figured that defense would be okay because it was okay last year.
28: For sure,
3: And it's better this year, and it was good. And it wasn't completely overmatched. Got a little overwhelmed in the second half. But my thing is, I'm watching this like, okay, credit to the Badgers for the first half. It was the first half.
28: Mm-hmm.
3: No preseason in college football. Notre Dame had some kinks. They got a punt blocked. That ain't going to happen.
28: Right.
3: That's not the rest of the season, probably. Would that have happened if it had been week three? Would the Badgers have been better served playing the two directional schools first and then playing Notre Dame? Or did they catch Notre Dame at the right time and this result was inevitable because Notre Dame is just more talented and better?
28: Well, they're a boa constrictor, right? Like, Notre Dame is an absolute python and they're just going to suffocate teams all year long, right? Like, I saw a lot of Notre Dame fans freaking out in the first half. I don't know what you expected them to do.
3: Well, that's the thing.
28: Like, they're not a team that's going to come out LSU style and throw the ball 55 times a game. They're going to wear you down with their offensive line. They're going to wear you down with their front seven and then take advantage of every time you put the ball on the turf. And that's exactly what they did. They scored two touchdowns in 91 combined seconds on your own turnovers, a pick six and the ball that bounces off of Bortolotti's chest. And I don't necessarily. As frustrating and disappointing as it was, it's kind of exactly how you anticipated the game would play out. They were a three-touchdown underdog for a reason.
3: Yes.
28: And right in the final 2 minutes, it was right on the line. It's right on the number. And then James makes a great play on the outside and runs right down our face. And we were sitting right there in the end zone. So he ran right into us on that last touchdown. And you could feel it that it was the wearing down and the significant body blows that Notre Dame's going to do. I think two things are true. I think Wisconsin throughout the year is going to be more like the team that played in the first half. I also think Notre Dame is going to be a lot more of the team that played in the second half all year long. And the tough thing about the timing of it, Drew, maybe they would have been better, but much like, this is a sobering reality, much like a MAC school, like Western Michigan, the healthiest and best an easiest chance for them to sneak up on somebody is probably week one, where they are the healthiest, where they do have a lot of energy to build the one spot. And that was kind of what you saw in the first half. But the thing is, the Badgers need to play a clean half. They played a good half, not a clean half, though, in that first.
3: No, not at all. And you can skew it, right? It's like, okay, so then what's the expectation? I want to see them against Penn State and UCLA, right?
28: Big time, yes.
3: And then, like, because, you know, like I said, it was the first half for Notre Dame. They're not going to get many punts blocked. They're not going to have some of the mental mistakes that happen in first games.
28: Sure. And Notre Dame is a legit top five team. They are a legit, unquestioned team. You mentioned Penn State, UCLA. I think they're top 25 teams.
3: Yeah.
28: And I think that's where you can be battling in. Would you love...
3: Those are the streets you want to be on.
28: Is the ultimate goal to win the national title? Yes.
3: Yeah.
28: Is that where you're punting right now?
3: No.
28: Absolutely not.
3: At first, you want to get back to that level of being a top 25 team and getting the.
28: You won four games a year ago, right? Yeah. So, like, there has to be building. There has to be something that you're ramping up with.
3: Yep.
28: And I thought there were legitimate building block signs in that first half. Tough thing was post game. That second half was 2 hours long, and that was the last thing you saw. So it was difficult, even for me in the patented positivity, to be all that positive about whatever it just had transpired.
3: It was a bludgeoning.
28: That second half was destruction, and it was exactly what Marcus Freeman and Notre Dame does and what they're going to do to a lot of teams, though. That's the tough thing. And the nice part about the schedule is that's the one that you have on the schedule, right? Like last year when you got boat raced by Alabama – then you looked all into October and saw that March that you had to roll through. It's a lot different, but there's a lot of teams that you're going to be able to surprise later on into the year.
31: Johnny Krivich on YouTube. Badgers need to take the huge step and win the trio, PSU, MSU, and UCLA. Easy schedule is key. Yeah, I mean, that's easier said than done, right? Just to walk in and beat all those teams. But, I mean, that would be the sign of success, right? The stepping stone.
28: Well, the UCLA game is going to be underratedly tough because Ian Maliava was really good in week one. And I think Chesney is – people are going to ask who's going to be the next Kurt Cignetti. Mm-hmm. When somebody asks you that, stop the conversation with that person. Just like stop. Yeah. Just don't converse with somebody that said, so who's going to take the next worst program of all time to a national title in 2 years? It ain't happening again. Bob Chesney comes from JMU and is a phenomenally handsome young man and has won everywhere he's gone. I think they're going to be better. Penn State looked the part this week. They played Marshall, who I think lost 39 players last year. So they got absolutely gutted through the portal, and they looked the part. Those are big ones. The other one that I think is going to be the most telling and the most important, mostly because of the schedule in college football and the decisions that got to be made, that trip to Iowa on the 31st of October, I'm not saying you have to win the game. You have to be within three scores, right? Like, they've gotten 30-pieced by Iowa in the last 2 years while they were trotting around with the bull. That's the problem, and that needs to be a one-score game. They put up a 40-piece this weekend, so they look like they are in ripe condition to be playing.
31: And that is a bull, not a pig. It's always good to remind myself of that because I always think it's a pig.
28: I've gotten caught too many times. It is not a pig. It is a bull.
31: Not a pig. What was the vibe like? It was technically like a Notre Dame home game, right, Billy? So they had all the home, like, their stuff. They got to run out of the Packers tunnel. Like, saw some people kind of confused and griping about that. Was that – did you? Could you tell?
3: They had the better locker room, right?
31: In the locker room and all that stuff, right?
28: They had the – better lot, but they didn't have the Packers locker room. Drew into our little area. They went up those steps into the auxiliary other locker room up there. So it was strange, Armin. But I'll tell you this: I've been lucky enough to be at Lambeau so many times for a lot of incredible events. That was one of the most impressive showings by Lambeau Field.
31: That's awesome.
28: I've been there now, again, luckily enough, for a couple of NFC title games. Been there for a number of different playoff games, a lot of Monday night games, a lot of cool events. That one was different. It was as truly split 50-50 as it probably could have been. Now, into the fourth quarter, shockingly so, it was 80-20 because the Pivokes in red decided to beat the traffic, rightfully so. But it was loud. The first half, every single play, there was a pop because of the 50-50 split. And again, it was just like it was as beautiful of a night as it could be. It was glorious in there.
31: It felt like they were doing theater seating, lighting, I mean, almost in a way. Like the field felt lit up. And the stands felt a little darker, but that might have been just the way it looked on TV.
28: Might have just been the reflection off the metallic numbers.
31: And that's what it was, probably just shining in my face the whole time with the haze. I know a lot of my friends watching were complaining about the officiating in the first half. I don't know if that was like a thing people were talking about, Billy, or not. Miss PI, there wasn't. You when you're a fan, you always find ways to say you were wronged. But I'm not really sure if you noticed any of that. It seemed like a well-played game in that sense.
28: Yeah, well, and that was the part of it. They played a good first half. However, when you give up, they gift wrap the only touchdown that the Irish score in the first half, where you give them the ball at the 13. It's about to be 3rd and 10 at the 8, but they whistle Posa for the personal foul on sportsmanlike conduct.

0: Jackson Churio makes the catch to win the game. It was a dying quail out there, and Churio snatches that bad boy.
1: Beautiful.
2: Oh, great day at the ballpark yesterday. American Family Field rocking on a Labor Day. Brewers beating the Cubs. That is the one game that had the triple win.

0: was like a three-piece.
1: I like three-piece combos.
0: Because the... yes. Yeah, there was the head-to-head in terms of the magic number, and then the Brewers win the season series and any tiebreaker, so the Cubs now have to beat them by a full game. So that adds a game onto the lead, in theory. It was a glorious day for the Brewers. Glorious weekend for most of us. And we want to hear from you, 877-794-1973. As long as we're talking baseball, Hunter's going to join us at 725, but let's take a listen to what Hunter posted for us regarding yesterday's proceedings with the Brewers and the Cubs. Take it away, Hunter.
2: Thanks, guys. Another thrilling game between the Brewers and the Cubs yesterday. It seems like every single one of these is a thriller between these two, and the Brewers come out victorious 4-3. Of course, the ninth inning defense ended the game on quite a high note, right? You got Luis Lara with the catch against the wall, Jackson Churio with a sliding catch to end the game. Christian Yelich talked about how difficult that Luis Lara catch was, even though Lara makes it look so easy.
3: They've been awesome all year, especially Lara. You know, he makes that play at the wall look really, really easy, and it's not an easy play, especially in right field, because kind of how it slants in and goes back, and just like a funky area over there, and he makes it look easy. That's a huge play, obviously. If he doesn't make it, then potentially a tie ball game, and may still be out there. So big defensive plays, and really just a great team win today.
2: And Garrett Mitchell was in center field for that ninth inning. He gives his perspective on the Lara catch.
4: What an incredible catch. My perspective on it was I saw the ball up, thought I had a chance, and when I looked over, I saw him starting to track it, and I know that I could see his eyes. I was like, oh, okay, this is going to be a close one type play, and obviously it was awesome.
2: So how about this? The Brewers' last four wins against the Chicago Cubs have all been come-from-behind victories, and those can be a little sweeter, can't they? Brewers are 8 games up with 17 to play. Game 2 of the series, Jacob Mizrowski on the mound tonight, 6:40 first pitch. I'll have you for the baseball pregame show at 5:30 this evening on Fox Sports 920 and our social channels. 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I'll join you guys at 7:25 to talk more about the crew. Back to you guys.
0: Thank you, Hunter. Thank you, Import Minded. Brewers beating the Cubs in a thriller. This series, this rivalry is getting sweet. All these games are good, like Hunter said. It's just, stop us if you've heard this before.
1: Just yeah, they don't play snoozers, that's for sure.
0: No.
1: Right? I mean, everything has been entertaining, has been good. And the come-from-behind victory, like he mentions, a little sweeter. I also think it's a little bit more agonizing on the other side. Right? Like, where you do believe you have it. Not maybe in the bag. I don't know if any team is going to feel like they have something in the bag against the Brewers, but gives you a lot of confidence also going into the postseason that you're going to be able to hopefully put up. I mean, like, as much as JV versus varsity as those Dodgers games felt like in the NLCS, you almost forget about the rally that puts the winning run, I believe, at second base in game one. Yes. For Durang, like with an opportunity to punch it through. They still have that mindset, and they've been able to, not full woodpecker from a year ago, but that's going to be how they're going to have to be able to score multiple runs and get a big inning and a crooked number most likely during the playoffs.
5: And will the strength of this team remain that way? I think that's like another big question. The bullpen's been great, but the starting pitching, you know, has some questions now. So once the business of clinching gets done, I think that's going to be the number one question. Can Miz stay as dominant? And can Harrison get back to anything what he was, or even being a starter, is the next question.
0: That's the storm cloud. Yeah. It's like the Harrison thing. He's fallen off. They brought Drouin back and put Anderson on the IL.
5: Which yesterday. Robert Gasser's been good. Thanks for that.
0: Been good. You need a starter. You need Dustin May to make something positive
1: really
0: happen.
1: Need Dustin May to make something happen.
5: So there's a lot of questions.
0: Short start for him. He catches the short straw in the rain delay. So he can come back, you think, sooner, right? But he's got to get rolling before the playoffs. You want him to be dependable and pencil you in for five.
1: Because does it make sense, Drew? Do you see May and Harrison being like a piggyback option in the playoffs?
0: I don't even
1: know
0: if Harrison's on my playoff roster, to be honest. Like the way he's throwing.
1: The way he's throwing and the way that he has been unable to guide anything, I don't think so.
0: Yeah, I'd rather almost see like a Drouin or a Coleman Crow or somebody.
1: Well, and that's where I was wondering, because now they bring up Sproat and he's going to get an opportunity to be the piggyback potentially for Harrison. Yeah. Crows look good. I know. They did one Thomas Pannone start, but my man goes perfecto in the minors. I can imagine folks online are going to be saying,
0: that?
1: How about we get this guy a chance to go see what he can do?
0: Yeah, game ball. It's Thomas Pannone. Yeah. Perfect game in AAA. That very rare.
1: They said first one since 2016, 2017?
5: Yeah, 17.
0: It's like the fifth in the 140-year history of the league. I mean, come on.
5: Early leader for a superhero of the day. That was pretty awesome.
0: Yeah.
5: I mean, I don't know if you got to look at it like, you ever think of that? You know, you're in AAA, you throw a perfect game, and then you say, man, what if it came in the majors? That would have been. But you can't think of it that way. You get one shot at greatness usually in your career like that.
1: You can't think of it that way. And then this guy goes out, and first thing you say on the radio about it is, wow, it could have been in the majors, guy.
5: No. It's great. I mean, pitched a great game, way to go, and everything like that. But you ever think, like, he might wonder that when his head hits the. I'm just asking the questions that someone else might be thinking.
1: No, I think at some point when he's about 54 and he's sitting at a campfire, somebody will say, probably one of his kids' friends will say, hey, Mr. P, what if you would have thrown that perfect game in the majors?
5: Oh, sure, I get it.
1: And he'll say, yeah, you see where we're sitting here at this campfire, this house that we're sitting at? Would have been twice the size if I would have done that in the major leagues.
5: Saying, I just hope he's not one of those guys that thinks that. I hope he thinks more like it was great what I did, not what could have been. Because that can get you down. You know,
1: it probably doesn't until certain people bring it up to him.
5: Well, I don't think he's listening to me right now. So that's the one thing probably I can take solace in. Yeah. And saying, hey, Arvin, you scored. Yeah, it was on JV. I never scored.
1: See, but we never do that. Only you bring up the fact that it was on JV.
5: Because I wonder
1: when we talk about being on teams, and you're like, "Yeah, but I wasn't." I never. I'm like, "You're bringing that up. We're not bringing that one up."
5: I just hope he does it because it was a great accomplishment, and I think, you know, early leader in the clubhouse for superhero of the day. I would think.
1: Definitely was your call, William.
5: But I would think he's in the mix. A
1: couple of good ones on the talking text line 877-794-1973. Bob and Baraboo. Morning, men. Hope y'all had a phenomenal holiday weekend. Good Brewers win yesterday. Been spending my last 11 days going through the house in the big shed, throwing stuff into my dumpster.
0: Oh.
1: Amazing what you accumulate over the years.
5: Oh, that is a big
0: time for a purge.
5: Big purge time, but it can be a fun thing to do in some ways, and it can be you feel accomplished once you do it. It's hard to part with stuff. It's the whole Marie Kondo joy.
1: It can be fun though when you see some, and then it brings up the memory. You get a couple of those moments and throw them. Then, all right, sweet. That was fun. Now let's send that thing into the dumpster.
5: That's what I love about it. Is you go through the memory again, you can enjoy that. But then it's like, hey, come on, get going. Like, let's work faster here. It's like, well, no, this is going to be a long process. I have to see something, remember the memory, try and talk about it for a while.
1: Wipe away the tears.
5: Yes, and then throw away my 1991 top set. Like, that's how that goes.
1: Oh, don't do that. No. Don't throw away the cards.
5: I got all the binders.
1: Mm-mm. Don't throw away the cards.
0: That away.
1: Man, download a couple of apps and go see what them things are worth.
5: I was good. I separated in my team, Billy. Oh. I was good back
1: then. Put any sleeves on them?
5: They were all in the plastic sleeves, yeah.
0: Oh, giddy up.
1: See, you might want to go and check some of those out.
5: I will.
1: The 90s are the overpopulated time.
5: That's the problem.
1: But you got a chance. I'd check out what you got in there.
0: All right.
5: We'll see.
0: First hour's in the books. We're just getting rolling. It's the Tuesday edition of The Huddle, Fox Sports Radio, Wisconsin.
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0: I'm Doug Russell. The Brewers took on the Cubs on Monday, a holiday matinee. Their lead in the ninth inning secured by flashing some leather.
25: High drive into deep right center field. Lara going back. Lara leaps. And this kid is a star. He makes another great play. You gotta be kidding me. In the air to left field. Churio over. Churio slides. He's got it. Jackson Churio makes the catch to win the game.
0: Ryan Anderson with the call on Brewers TV. Milwaukee edges Chicago 4-3. The Brewers now 89-56 on the season. Game 2 of the series is tonight, starting at 6:40. And from college football, the Badgers 0-1 after struggling in the second half against Notre Dame Sunday night at Lambeau Field. Up next for Bucky at Camp Randall Saturday against Western Illinois. Hour two of the huddle starts now. I'm Doug Russell on Fox Sports Radio, Wisconsin.
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26: West left slot, 3.3 wide, stick on one. Ready, be alert for blitz. If it looks like man coverage, I'll check. I'll go 210. You got to cut and crack. Now it's cut and crack. Red right, 18, bob on one. Ready, cut him and crack.
27: If you look at this play, what we're trying to get is a seal here and a seal here, and try to run this play in the alley.
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1: With Drew Olsen.
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1: Bill Schmidt.
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1: And Armin Sarian.
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0: It's a Tuesday. It feels like a Monday, and it feels like fall. It feels like football season. The Huddle, Fox Sports Radio, Wisconsin. Drew, Billy, and Armin bringing it to you after a glorious, relaxing weekend that kind of set the stage for what's to come. The Badgers are off and running. Packers play on Sunday at U.S. Bank Stadium.
35: Yes.
0: Got professional tackle football on Wednesday and Thursday. Thursday will be that 10 a.m. kickoff in Melbourne.
35: Mm-hmm.
0: That will be the test case of all jet lag text cases, because the Rams are leaving like today, right? Or
35: they're leaving later today, and
0: the 49ers have been there for a week.
35: I was going to say like 5 or 6 days. Yeah, they'll have been there for a full week by the time the Rams get there.
0: So in who's going to be better acclimated?
35: Well, Drew, that was one of your favorite topics du jour is being, you know, getting annoyed at the conversations on ESPN. We've been talking about that. Yeah. And they were debating that. Whose itinerary will
0: lead to better? Well, that's actually an interesting conversation.
35: Yeah. Actually, the leads to the game that they're going to kick off with. Anytime we can talk, let's talk about it. Let's talk about airlines. Let's talk about the aircraft. I mean, are you what's one flying and are you one's on a Boeing, one's on an Airbus? That's the type of stuff we like, right, guys?
0: Yeah.
35: That's the type of stuff. But you're right, that would be good. And it will be a test case because they were debating that. So that'll be a fun one. Coming up Thursday to open the season.
0: We're taking game balls and kicks and buying or selling. I guess we can combine this one. You're buying or selling that the decision to give Michigan another play was proper and just.
35: Oh, my God. Let's get into that, right? Let's get into that one.
36: I would sell that one.
35: Yes.
36: I am going to buy, however, a large lakefront property if I'm the clock operator on the money that the Big Ten potentially gave me.
0: Is it true that he was Connor Stallions' uncle? Oh, wait.
35: Oh, my God.
0: Come on.
35: He was reading the manifesto, Drew. He had to have been reading Connor Stallions' run. Now, there's a lot of different ways to go through this. There's a lot of different frustrations with it. College football has a lot of problems. The replay issue has been one for a long, long period of time, and now only gets reemphasized when you get a situation like this where we get a Canva Photoshop after the game 2 hours later of, no, well, actually.
0: Yeah, you guys were looking at the wrong clock.
35: Here's the problem. You guys are looking at the clock.
0: We had a special clock.
35: You guys are looking at the clock that, like, I don't know, maybe the players on the field are looking at, right? Like, you guys are looking at this weird clock that everybody's looked at for 100 years. We got a super special secret clock.
37: Different clock.
35: That, where is it? We don't know. You don't know. We only know. You guys will learn about it maybe at some certain important time. But this one goes down to the nanosecond, and that one had 0.1 on the clock. That means there's a full second. That means that we get to run one more mulligan. Listen, Drew, I say it a lot of times. I'm a really, really good second shot golfer. Michigan just needed a breakfast ball on the Hail Mary.
0: I mean, it's still...
37: They should have...
0: You're still 90% to not complete.
37: They should have lost anyway.
35: But one that... When they throw that second on the clock, didn't every bit of your sports mind say,
0: Oh, yeah. Here it
35: comes. Oh, this is about 50-50 chance.
37: Like Aaron in Detroit when they got the face mask.
35: It's about a 50-50 chance.
37: And it's one of those situations because you do think, like, is Michigan really going to lose this game? And they didn't. Like, that's the thing about it. You think to yourself, wow. But, and I know Dave Portnoy's out there like William Wallace fighting the mob. But the reality is, how can you trust Michigan anymore anyway? Like, with all the weirdness going on there, it's like, it is what it is. But Western Michigan still could have stopped him on a Hail Mary.
0: I mean, you couldn't have had, like, Finebaum was like beside himself too. He's like, oh yeah, like, the happiest guy in the country, Greg Schiano, because this took the pressure off of what he did.
36: Rip
0: this
36: that
0: is supposed to be the best league.
36: Gosh,
0: look at this league.
36: Yes.
0: And it's like, okay, let's talk in November.
37: Mm-hmm. Yeah,
0: we'll see.
35: Well, and that's where, Armin, I didn't even see it as much of a trusting Michigan thing. That is a Big Ten deal of replay reviews and things like that. And like for this to be up to the conferences, you are going to be littered with scrutiny of this. And why can it, this was the conversation we had on Sunday. Why is that not locked in with the NCAA? Why is it not uniform around anything? I think the NCAA is looking at a lot of different rules to try to have uniform.
37: Exactly.
35: Right?
37: Exactly.
35: They don't have
37: That's
35: any kind of powerful governing body.
37: This is deeper.
35: This is going to come down to the conferences until then, and you're going to get weird situations like this when there's going to be massive money involved. Now, do I believe that somebody called somebody to say, make sure you put the second on the clock? I don't know that the Buffalo Wild Wings commercials are real. Right, like back in the day when my man got under the hood and said, hey guys, what do you think we should do here? Well, we're not ready to go yet. Can you send this thing into overtime? That's what it seemed like. We need one extra play. But I just, you can't let that be the way a game ends. And for Lance Taylor and company walking off that field, first off, that might be the most jacked head coach I've ever seen in my entire life, that Western Michigan coach.
37: He's cut.
35: Yoked as he's walking off. He throws up the W walking onto the field celebrating. And once they threw that thing up on the clock, you knew it was wraps. Like, you knew there was going to be no way they were not going to be able to complete that ball again. And there's a couple of Arrowhead Warhawks on that Western Michigan team. So I was pulling big time for the Broncos.
37: Me too, man.
35: On Saturday night. And they got absolutely hosed.
37: It just stinks. They should have won, and I felt like they could have won, and I wish they would have won, and they didn't, Billy.
35: But the interesting thing will be, and this is the buy or sell that I would have, you know, people want it to go more into a uniform way of selecting the playoff. This is why, are you buying or selling? This is why you have a playoff committee and not a step ladder approach for a BCS selection process for it to be online. Because if this was only computerized, that would count as a win.
37: It's a win.
35: When it's human beings discussing it and lining up the playoff format, say Michigan goes from the outhouse to the penthouse and beats Oklahoma this week, and then all of a sudden they're sitting there on the on the cut line of 11, 12, or 13, Drew, and it's, well, they're 10 and 2. They're actually 9-3 because they should have lost here to Western Michigan. I wonder how that conversation will flare up if they get there. But the way that looked like, and Bryce Underwood being quarterback, looks like they're going to be battling for Wisconsin spot right there in the 7-5, 6-6 category.
37: And that's my thing too, Billy, is like, you're right. The way people view this, like, what bothered me more about that game, and I don't know if this makes any sense, I felt like Michigan should have felt more shame about almost losing the game, even though they ended up winning, and that's the goal, I suppose, is to win the game. But, like, they're still storming the field, and I'm like, none of you people walked in here thinking you were going to need a Hail Mary to beat Western Michigan, and you're storming the field. And, it's really not about, like, storming the field gatekeeping.
35: Yeah.
37: It usually is. I get that for me. It really isn't about this time, but more like, You should feel more shame. I mean, you should feel more shame barely beating a team in a bye game. And like, that's what it was. And, you know, I mean, I'm a Marquette fan. Obviously, a lot of college sports fans, Badger fans. We've had all those moments in basketball where you barely beat the team at home in a bye game. And, like, you're like, oh, man, we escaped. And you leave in the arena and you're like, that was embarrassing. Feel more shame. You're storming the field, yelling on Twitter, Portnoy this. I'm like, it just annoyed me to see them celebrate that the way they did.
35: You didn't get a take of sarcasm from the Portnoy thing?
37: I don't from him. I didn't feel that.
35: I got quite a bit of sarcasm from that one. However, like when I watched Kyle Whittingham after the game, that was who I saw feel some shame. Like, he was looking around as he's talking after the game to the young lady from NBC, and he's like, we won, I guess. But, like, there was a lot of moments where you could hear Whittingham saying, yeah, they deserved to win the game. Apparently, we did. I'm paraphrasing his words, not exactly his words.
37: Yeah.
35: But, again, that's where
36: I'm not going to take what the 19 to 21 year olds are doing as the damnation of the entire fan base or the echoing of the entire fan base. The college kids ran onto the field after the game winner. I'm not surprised. Like, I just, that will be the last part of me to get frustrated amongst anything.
37: A lot of people are saying it disgraced their program to storm the field. Now, that might be going a little too far. I mean, you know, but like, yeah.
36: Take it up with the parents that are paying the tuition. I don't care at all about what the kids are doing partying in college. Go live it up. Have yourself a great time and run into the Ann Arbor bars. I hope they frequented the bars after as much as they did the field. Well, that to me is the only thing.
37: I don't know. They don't drink anymore. That's what the Gen Z, right? I keep writing articles about that because it's the first weekend of college. So we have articles about how they're partying and they don't drink anymore. They're different.
0: Yeah, that's
37: but totally okay. Different. So that was. An interesting buy or sell for the weekend. So, I have a game ball and kick to the ball, guys.
0: Let's go.
37: And I do have a little sign if you guys want to.
0: Okay, let's hear it. Let's hear
37: game
0: it.
37: Ball today.
6: This kid is a star!
37: Obviously, Luis Lara.
0: Obviously, okay.
37: And if you have a kick to the ball.
7: Great Council is pacing in the Cubs dugout.
37: All right, so I like both
0: of those. Oh, baby, okay.
37: So, my game ball is let's hear it for all the fantasy football drafts this weekend. A big weekend for fantasy football drafts. I had two of them. And the fantasy football draft is the last thing in society that's keeping us together. It's our annual chance to see friends, to see family, to get together, to share memories, to share stories on the year. It's basically, in my opinion, replace high school reunions. It's the last thing going in our society that really keeps us together and hanging out. So, I believe that. I believe that.
36: You're the in-person draft guy.
37: I love in-person drafts. We didn't. Now, Billy, we were in one. Obviously, didn't have it in person, but. You know what? Even the chance to get, the group text, some people like it, some people don't. But it's like, I just think I would not see these people if it wasn't for this. So I love it.
36: Come on now.
0: Armin.
36: There's a couple of things that I despise more than an in-person fantasy draft, but not much.
37: I'm shocked at this take, Billy.
36: They do.
37: I'm sorry, I like hanging out with my friends. Okay.
36: No, I'm sorry. That's not it. That is not what the in-person draft is. It is one guy's power trip to tell everybody about how you need to figure out to find one. You can't find 4 hours to go hang out with the guys? You can't go and figure out how to hang out with your friends? No, it's the one guy that decides to shame everybody because he doesn't have anything else going on a Saturday. Sorry, we got to freaking work. Sorry, people got to go to a high school reunion because apparently that's the most important thing in the world. Or, God forbid, we have technology for the last 25 years and we play fantasy football online where they do a sweet database and they have a sweet program where, Drew, the 90-second clock is a 90-second clock. Not Jack. Oh, wow. I almost caught myself. Not Jack over here sitting in the corner who takes 7.5 minutes to go make a Jack and Coke. And then all of a sudden you say, hey, buddy, you're out. You've been on the clock for the last 5 minutes.
37: No, but he's got to go get his nachos. And
36: Hold on one sec. Let me look real quick.
0: Hold on.
36: Hey, let me see. Hey, did somebody take... Yes. Did somebody take him yet?
37: He's gone.
36: Okay, hold on. One second.
37: Getting bean dip. He's gone. You're at the crock pot.
36: Should be a quick, tidy 1 hour and 30 minute, maybe 2 hour processes.
37: Well, if
36: instead the in-person draft is the longest, most unorganized, useless part of a great American tradition of playing fantasy football.
37: No, I don't know, man. That's why you have to have a good organizer, and that's why you have to have people that want to be around each other.
36: No, a good organizer means hall monitor that wants to yell at everybody about their social calendar.
37: That is true. I mean, it is tough to find the day. I mean, you're sending out email, group email for group email. Who can do it on this day? Who can do it on this day? And it is hard to do it. I'll admit that. But sometimes things in life worth doing are hard. I mean, what was I going to do anyway? Go to my 19th pumpkin patch? To go buy a gourd.
36: Pumpkin patches aren't open yet.
37: They are now. Trust me, the calendar's filling up. That's a kick in the balls. My calendar, we already went to Apple Holler this weekend, which actually was a lot of fun. I'll have to admit that one. Apple Holler was a good time. We went, or apple orchard picking. Now, trust me, the pumpkin patches are starting to get
36: going. Thank you, Derek and Whitewater. Join a bowling league and go hang out with your buddies once a week if you want.
37: I'm fine with that. If people still bowled and went in bowling leagues, I would go bowl once a week.
36: You live in Milwaukee. There's a lot of bowling going on.
37: Yeah, but not as much as it used to be, I fear. I think it's hard to get people together every week for bowling. At least once a year, you should be able to. But I think it depends on if you have a well-run draft. If you have a good commissioner and a well-run draft, and everyone's there, and then you're doing it right, it's a nice 3-4 hours. But I guess opinions...
36: It's a big power trip. I'm going to be the commissioner. I'm going to run the show. I'm going to be the one that takes the pick, and I'm going to let everybody know of who you selected. That's the most obnoxious, annoying thing. If you want to play that way, you know what you should do? You should go add up the scores again like they used to in the sporting news every Sunday night.
37: Look at the box score. Then you
36: look at the box scores on Monday and then send out the post. They make it way too easy online.
37: Well, we need to
36: just do it there.
37: Dan in Wausau says, I had an in-person draft and Armin's right. See, Dan's got it. Dan's got it. See, I like that.
36: Dan, it's not fun. It's not a good time. There's a lot more other enjoying times that you can have than sitting around watching somebody. Hold on here.
37: Billy, go around your friends and talk about like the third receiver on the Arizona Cardinals. I would think you would love to do that. Like just to talk
36: about
37: football
36: players. Why am I trying to help my competitors?
37: No, I mean like, you know, not before they draft, but like afterwards, talk about like you're basically this day is about talking about football players.
36: It's a bunch of guys after one person says, DeAndre Swift. Oh, that's a good pick.
37: Oh, I'm totally that guy. I'm complimenting people's picks.
36: That's the most annoying deal ever. Oh, that's a reach. Yeah.
0: Armin, that's a great pick.
36: Oh, that's a good pick.
0: Armin's great pick guy.
36: Oh, great pick.
0: He's the hype man for everybody.
37: I also like when someone else makes food and brings it and sets it up for everything. Boy, you can just roll in there like Sinatra and get a spread and eat. And then
36: It's the free stuff that you like.
37: No, I pay my dues. I pay my dues to the thing. All right, so I guess that's my game ball, and that's Billy's kick to the balls for the weekend.
36: My kick to the balls is to people that like in-person drafts.
6: Great Council is pacing in the Cubs dugout.
36: And if you're that guy that says, I'm going to run the fantasy league, and if you can't be in person, then you can't be in the league.
37: Yeah.
36: Kick to the balls squarely to that cat.
37: I don't agree with that either. That's not fair. Because not everyone can make that's not fair either. I agree with you.
36: But if you're going to be in-person draft guy, then you're in-person draft guy.
37: I'm not going to hold you to the league. To being in the league, though, based on that.
36: You don't really want to be in the league if you don't want to be there, if you're not going to make it a point to be there.
37: Some say that.
36: That's what you generally hear.
37: What if you're the
36: only
37: guy that can't make the day, but you're willing to adjust and make that
0: and you make
37: work
0: it.
37: For everybody else and just online?
36: Go play pickleball and hang out with your pals.
37: Yeah, no, that's another problem because pickleball has taken over tennis courts and no one can play tennis anymore. But I admit pickleball is more accessible, more popular now. It's just a shame to see. A lot of people do go play pickleball. In fact, the old people fight about it. I don't know if you guys see those on the internet all the time. People getting in pickleball fights at the retirement communities.
36: No. I saw one guy get into a pickleball fight.
37: They
36: online.
37: Get into it.
36: He got messed up.
37: They had to call the cops too and stuff like that. Pretty wild stuff. I don't know. Pretty
0: epic.
37: Wild.
0: All right.
37: Join a bowling league, says Derek. All right, Derek.
36: Yeah,
37: you bowl
36: just
37: every
36: join
37: week?
36: A bowling league.
37: You bowl, Derek, every week? I want to know. Yeah. I wonder if Derek bowls.
36: I bet he does.
0: Bowling leagues are commitments, man. Those things run forever.
36: Oh.
0: The Premier League.
36: I was going to say.
0: When are they not in season?
36: NBA, NHL, and your bowling league are the three longest seasons in North American sports. My dad's bowling league used to be the Monday night excursion, though. Riviera Lanes. Big buck hunter for me.
37: That was it.
36: Every moment I came back, Dad, can I get 75 cents? Well, no. I know you're going to come back here. So here's a five and figure out how to not lose in the first round so you don't have to come back and get more money to play more games.
37: Big Buck are one of the great great bar games of all time, by the way. And, you know, in the beginning, I love Big Buck Hunter. And you had the guides, the girls that were in the guide suits.
36: It's Big Buck Hunter and Golden Tee are the top two. And then Golden everything Tee, else is kind of hanging out
37: That's
36: around.
37: That's fair, yeah.
0: Love it. Keep them coming. 877-794-1973 gets you in. Brewers Cubs again. That's a beautiful thing about baseball. It was fun yesterday. Get another one tonight.
36: Cannot wait for it.
0: There's a slender young man on the mound, isn't there?
36: I'm debating trying to get myself in there. Ooh,
37: I believe so.
36: Miz Henderson back to back was the slated plan. David Peterson against Jacob Mizorowski tomorrow. If you like the barefoot boy, Logan Henderson against Kevin Gausman as they try to recreate their beautiful matchup they had at Wrigley Field a week ago. I might try to get to the game tonight.
37: Tickets have dropped, and they've even dropped further for Wednesday. So you're going to see the market reflected in the patterns of the Flatlanders. Yes, Mizorowski tonight and Logan Henderson tomorrow.
0: Yeah, how about that?
37: And then the Drow Show goes to Cincinnati, but that's a few days away.
0: And I wonder if this is like Miz's last full-on, like you push him a little bit tonight and then back off.
37: Well, I think Pittsburgh would be next, and then that might be clinching time.
0: That's true.
37: You could do it there.
0: I have some buddies that have planned, and they're going to that series in Pittsburgh. I'm like, oh, you guys might see a.
8: You might.
0: You guys
36: might see a party.
0: You
36: might
0: be there late, an hour after the game behind the dugout partying.
36: I was going to say they might be the only ones there for the celebration, the pictures. That might be the perfect time.
37: The work and the research Hunter's doing to figure out which series it might be, where he might be traveling.
0: That's true.
37: I think we're going to get Hunter on the road for one of these. So that excites me.
0: Hunter joins us. In about a little more than an hour from right now. How about that? There's no Dolph today. Halftime will go on, though. We'll make some adjustments. We'll eat an Uncrustable. We'll have some orange slices and get back after it. You're in the Huddle, Fox Sports Radio, Wisconsin.
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0: the leg. Pitches home. Swing and a bounce ball to short. This should do it. Garcia's throw to first. It's a perfect game for Thomas Pannone. Just the fifth in International League history, covering 142 years, thrown by one man across nine innings. And Thomas Pannone on Labor Day Monday of 2026 cements his history in the International League.
1: Nashville Sound celebrating last night. Perfect game. How about that?
2: Had a baby, Jeff Ham. Way to be on that thing.
1: Thomas Pannone. Send it in.
3: Pannone. So,
2: get him in, Billy.
3: Now I'm trying to figure this out. He says cements his place in history. Did they actually give him a piece of cement? Like this picture that the Nashville Sounds posted, my man's got like a cinder block.
1: That's the rubber.
3: So they dug out the rubber for him to walk out?
1: That's the pitching rubber. Yeah, they gave him the pitching rubber.
3: Did you realize that the rubber was...
4: That
3: thing looks like a...
4: That thing looks...
3: 4x6.
4: I never actually saw one out of the... Like a home plate. Those things are crazy. You know what that's like?
3: That looks like an absolute log.
4: That's like seeing one of your teeth when they get it pulled. And you're like, yeah, damn, it went that deep.
1: How deep it was. Yeah. The roots.
3: So now how does the groundskeeper feel when they say, hey, man, you got to dig that thing up?
1: Well, they'll go grab another one. You know, they got extras.
4: Probably the dirtiest trophy
3: that is
4: ever.
3: Awesome.
4: Had. It's cool, but it's like, you know, it's like a bad.
1: Didn't Kershaw get his from his last game or something? I don't remember. But
3: I hate to. I don't know that a lot of people have seen the rubber like that. I don't know that a lot of people have seen the rubber one out of the ground. Two, that long, something that large. I don't know that a lot of people would have planned on that being the pitching rubber. Maybe I'm wrong. Maybe there's a lot more educated human beings out there than I am. I don't know that a lot of people knew that's what the rubber looked like.
4: It looks like Ronald Reagan holding up the Berlin Wall at the end of the Cold War, tearing out this wall.
3: Brick.
4: It's pretty cool, though, actually.
3: That is phenomenal.
4: Is that heavy, Drew, or not really? Like, is that heavy?
1: Pretty heavy, I would say.
3: I was going to say, you look at the veins. It looks like he's straining to get that thing over the head.
4: Well, it's a big old thing. I mean, you pull that big old thing over your head. I mean, that's pretty awesome.
1: I bet they probably weigh like 40, 50 pounds.
3: Yeah, that thing looks like a plate.
4: He's probably like, I pitched nine innings, you jerks. My arm is like jello. You're going to make me pick this thing up.
3: I'm going to work out with this thing. Oh,
4: can't you give
3: me
4: the ball for the picture? You know?
1: Well, the ball is one thing, but the pitching number you got to have. Yeah,
4: hey,
1: solid block.
4: But congrats to the Nashville Sounds. I mean, this is a big deal for any organization, especially in a minor league organization.
1: Sweet, yeah.
4: They get to celebrate that, and hey, that's pretty cool. I mean, that's always a feather in your
1: cap.
4: Is
1: he our current electric superhero of the day? 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
3: I was going to say, it's going to be tough for anybody to beat Thomas Pannone, and it's hard for anybody to beat the superheroes at Current Electric. 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They will be perfect on all the work they do. 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
4: Oh, more consistent.
3: Five in how many years did Jeff Hem just say? 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
4: in history,
3: daily at Current Electric.
4: It's the fifth nine-inning individual perfect game in International League history. And also a superhero honorable mention for the teammate that came ready on the mound celebration with some sort of liquid. I'm assuming it's water. It'd be cool if it was beer. But like had like three of them ready and started spraying him right during the mound.
3: Got the dog pile.
4: Yes. Yeah. That was pretty awesome. So, you know, and you don't see a good dog pile these days much, but this was a pretty good one. They really surrounded him right away. So, yes, very worthy superhero of the day.
1: Like that. Call current.com, Current Electric.
3: And now Current Electric, you know, it might be an individual perfect game. They might have two folks that come on out there for you. Whether it's a combined no-hitter or an individual one, they don't care over Current Electric. People get upset about non-individual perfect games or no-hitters. Current Electric superheroes are coming out there. They'll work together. They're great teammates.
4: Hey, they could have used them at that FSU game last night. FSU-SMU with the power one out. Then they eventually got, you guys saw some of
3: that? The Current Electric superheroes would have gotten the scoreboards and the public address working as well.
4: Yeah, because
3: they would not have had to play it with limited electronics.
4: Well, I read they had to hook up, four generators to power one end of it or something like that? Yeah.
1: Yeah, it wasn't even the Badgers in Vegas.
3: Right. No, and transmitter goes out, and you know Mike Norvell's like, wait, I thought we were putting money in here. Now we're cutting money to take the lights off. And it ends up being a sweet game, SMU and Florida State, for whoever ended up staying up and watching it. But they went old school where they not only didn't have the PA address announcer, they also at some point we're just keeping the clock on the field. And people were saying that apparently it was even more legit than they did in Ann Arbor. The head referee was the only one keeping track.
4: Yeah.
3: Wow. And they never had any issues like they did there.
1: No. Keep them coming. 877-794-1973. Get you in. NicolaiLaw.com. Talking text line. You can also comment on the YouTube stream, as many are. Facebook, YouTube, X, our streaming entities. We're going to talk to Hunter in a little bit. But we're spinning through now. We're smashing together game balls and kicks and buy or sell.
4: Yes.
1: Because of what happened. So now, like, oh, yeah. How about the big game on Saturday that had the big delay?
3: Yeah, the LSU and Clemson game.
4: Another one right there.
3: More opportunity for Lane Kiffin to be able to fire out a pregame or a halftime speech. And that would be the kick to the balls to whoever ends up posting that. Brother, there's certain things that we do need.
5: Council is pacing in the Cubs dugout.
3: Thank you. No, you're fine. There's certain things that we do need, and there's certain things that we don't need. I like the post game. We all know that the social media team is in here. Video of, like, even Ben Johnson, the F the Packers, whatever. Yeah. That excitement, I like that raw reaction. I don't think that we need cameras in all locker rooms. I think there can be some things that can be sacred for the team. But, you know, let the fans in. That's one thing. When it's clear and obvious that you're recording something you probably shouldn't be recording, and then I'm going to post it out online, I get that some people think it makes Lane Kiffin look cool, I guess. It makes it look cool on the halftime locker room. But I just, some things are for the team. That's for the team. The halftime message is for the team. Whoever decides to take the video of his feet so he can post the video, that to me is just so unnecessary.
4: I agree. Something should be sacred, Billy. And I'm always skeptical now of, like, all right, it was made to look like it was done in private or like done secretively. But did Lane really know? Because Lane is really concerned about his image all the time.
3: And a kick to the balls to Lane Kiffin if that's the way that you would do it.
5: Great Council is pacing in the Cubs dugout.
3: I believe if Lane Kiffin wanted it done, he would have had somebody be able to shoot it and it would have been in 4K.
4: And with all respect,
3: it would have sounded better if Lane Kiffin was in on the job.
4: And your team did your talking on the scoreboard. Like, you ran it up, you blew him out, like, you sent your message on the scoreboard on the field. So that should be enough for you.
3: No, he said, make sure you know, make sure they know who's on the schedule.
1: Billy, you're a Denzian of college football, ESPN's College Football Game Day, right? Mm-hmm. What I keep seeing smatterings like some Lainey Wilson's performance is being scrutinized and in some cases panned. I'm like, why? What's the matter with her performance?
3: Oh, I didn't even from when she was the guest picker or when she was singing.
1: She was singing, like, hers. I don't know. People didn't expect
4: their set.
3: Yeah, that's the problem. When they do go to a musical guest, that's generally when I'll go and make a cup of coffee, right? That might be when I'll probably step out of the room. I think I kind of missed most of the singing parts of it. I thought she was fine. I thought it was good. I thought she was good as the guest picker as well. They had some issues game day wise though, and maybe it was from the weather delays that they had as well. Because they went in probably 30 minutes in, they had to go inside of the student athlete union or whatever and do the rest of the first hour and probably half of the second hour because of a lightning delay. And then there were a lot of people online saying, excuse me, so you guys go in, but you just leave all these people out here? Reese Davis tried. Reese Davis was trying to let everybody know, please go and get yourself some cover. Get yourself to a safe place. Get out of the rain and the lightning. None of those Louisiana people were listening. Not one single person left that courtyard that they were all in. So that was maybe where I thought that there would be some frustrations for it. But that game one was different. It's not the same without Lee Corso. And much as they've tried, they've done a great job of being able to hold on to his spirit. 500th game day live show. On the road 500 times. I needed just a little bit more Lee Corso a part of the broadcast to celebrate. But that was just me. That was just me because Uncle Lee just did so much for that show and woke me up so many mornings. That Saturday morning of knowing that you were going to see Lee Corso either liven up a fan base like nobody's business throwing the headgear on or piss off 1,000+ people better than anybody else could, any wrestling heel could in that moment. That's just a beautiful thing to know. And as much as I'll watch McAfee and enjoy it, him standing up on the chair just doesn't do it the same way.
4: Well said. Certain things can be still be good, but, you know, we always get accused like, oh, everyone says it was better when they were a kid and primacy bias. But, I mean, come on. I mean, that's just the way it was. That
3: just because Lee Corso was so damn good.
4: It was just awesome. He was awesome. And sometimes the way, you know, things originate, like shows like that, is just the best version of them. You know, that's okay, too. And, you know, in 20 years, a different generation will have their own memories like this of Pat or whoever it is. That's just the way it is. But, yeah, it was definitely, you're right, Billy.
3: It's just not the same. How about a game ball to little-known Wisconsin, born and raised in Wisconsin, not always raised, as he went off to the land of corn. All right, game ball to George Kittle.
6: This kid is a star!
3: So he flew out on the plane, and if you go to Melbourne, Australia, to join your team from San Francisco for week number one, I got a pretty dang good feeling you're playing in the game.
1: Yeah, one would think.
3: Right? Like, I don't think you're flying that far just to hang out with the boys.
4: Just to be there for vibes.
3: He tore his Achilles in January in the playoffs.
4: Pretty crazy.
3: And is going to be ready for week number one. That's remarkable and an insane turnaround.
4: Also, it's bad for all the other guys that tear Achilles because everyone's like, well, can't you do it?
3: No, Kittle just did it.
4: Like the Adrian Peterson recovering in 5 months or whatever he did it. It's like, not everybody's the same, but everyone's going to be like, oh, look, he did it. Why can't you recover? Aren't you working hard enough? That's what all these people think, but it's never about that. But yeah, that's pretty amazing stuff right there. Boy, how do you keep that thing comfortable on a 15-hour flight? But hey, that's a different. I mean, I'm sure he has a nice, you know, leg room. I'm sure he's got leg room where he's sitting.
3: They'll find a way to be
4: pretty impressive, though. I mean, to come back from that, and looks like he will be, Billy. So there you go.
3: But also a kick to the balls to Raheem Morris.
5: Great counsel is pacing in the Cubs dugout.
3: Defensive coordinator for the San Francisco 49ers. Drew, I don't know how he's going to come back from this. I don't know how he's going to be able to live with the fact that, per Adam Schefter, and Schefter was very excited to tell this story yesterday, Raheem Morris turned 50 years old on Thursday, September 3rd.
1: Yeah.
3: It also happened the day the 49ers flew to Australia, leaving Wednesday night on the 2nd, arriving Friday morning on the 4th, local time. So they lost the full day. He lost his 50th birthday. Drew, how is he going to get over the loss of his 50th birthday there in the air?
1: What if you're born on February 29th?
4: That's a great point. Yeah.
3: Then you just get to hang out and say that I'm 12 years old at this point.
1: Exactly.
3: He's still 49. Can't call me over the hill.
4: Nah, that is tough, though. To lose your birthday like that, that is tough.
3: But if there was a birthday to lose, I mean, people would say you want to celebrate the 50th
1: football
3: birthday.
1: Football coaches even notice stuff like that? Do they even?
3: His birthday has been during the season for a long time. He hadn't celebrated it in quite some time.
1: I was going to say.
4: Football coaches like to claim they don't notice anything in their world. Oh, I got tunnel vision. I'm busy sleeping under the couch at the office. I have no idea it's my birthday. But come on. Like, that's always like the extra like flex that coaches put.

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1: To left field, Churio over, Churio slides, he's got it, Jackson Churio.
2: The last out from Brewers' victory over the Cubs yesterday at American Family Field, clinching the season series against the Cubs. They can clinch a series victory with a win tonight. Miz on the mound.
3: They we talked about it earlier of the shots into the dugout of Craig Counsell. None probably better than that one right there, where he's like trying to say, "Hey, hold on, wait, should we go?"
4: Confused.
3: I don't know if my man even on the phone was like, "Skippy caught it."
2: Yeah, he caught it.
3: Was he's like, "Hey, let's just get out of here."
4: Well, weird. Now, on one hand, I get it. It doesn't hurt to try. The game's over.
3: And I'm, oh yeah, might as well. Yeah, shot, for sure.
4: If nothing else, to annoy the celebration of it. But like. What are you watching here? I mean, he caught the ball.
3: But I love him looking back like, wait, where are we? Sorry, I wasn't even checking on the phone. I apologize.
2: That's right.
3: I'm already into the clubhouse.
2: Time for a little Who's Hot, Who's Not. Brought to us by Donovan Jorgensen, the pros when it comes to HVAC. DonovanJorgensen.com, the website. Who do you got for Who's Hot, Who's Not, Billy?
3: We got Kyle Schwarber hitting his league-leading 43rd home run of the year yesterday.
2: And ahead of the blue-haired kid.
3: You're just ahead, and his one homer was the only run the Phillies were able to muster up yesterday, the only one they needed. 1-0, they beat the Braves. They have, the Phillies and Braves have a very similar situation going on with the Brewers. The 7-game and 10-day run for the crown in the NL East. Well, same deal as the Brewers and Cubs did at Wrigley. They split in Philadelphia, and now they'll go to Atlanta over the weekend. But Philadelphia needs to sweep that series. They're 4 games back of the Braves, and nothing doing in that cross pattern right there. But Kyle Schwarber, 43 bombs. Nuts to think that he's probably the only guy from that Cubs team that wins the World Series that is going to be in the Hall of Fame.
4: That is crazy to think about that.
3: John Lester going to be in the conversation? Maybe. He's going to be an interesting case for the next couple of years.
4: Yep, yep. But Chapman.
3: Aldis Chapman. That's true. Yeah, you almost forget about him.
4: Even though he blew the save, basically, in that game.
3: Almost blew it. Yeah, good point on that one.
4: Well, I barely remembered that one.
3: Talk about a future potential Hall of Famer who blew a save yesterday in the not category. Be Craig Kimbrell.
4: Okay.
3: You look at his all-time saves numbers, and he would have a very interesting one. People forgot Craig Kimbrell was even in baseball. Well, the Royals were brutal this year, so they went and picked up Craig Kimbrell, and sadly for them, he blew the save yesterday. But what was hot in that game? The 10th inning. Nothing into the 10th inning between the Diamondbacks and Royals in KC yesterday. A 5-4 Diamondbacks win in 10 innings.
4: Talk about a miracle finish for overbetters, and then a bad beat for the underbetters.
3: The
4: right?
3: Worst kind of bet if you're an underbetter that you possibly could have, especially if you're a Royals fan at the game.
4: Well, sure, but that's why you should be betting the over, Billy. I mean, no excuse.
3: That's true. Life's too short to bet the under. Yeah. But there's a double there by Salvi Perez in the 10th inning that drives in some runs. Sac fly was the one that broke the seal. And then 4 consecutive base hits by the Diamondbacks later, and they roll to they win a 5-4 game there. The other hot category would be SMU. They win last night, not Mike Norvell. I mean, Mike Norvell is as close to done as possible. People have been talking buyout. We had somebody on our talking text line asking us about Luke Fickell's buyout already. I don't know that the Notre Dame game is the one that would spike a conversation of that. For Florida State fans, they just want to talk about the buyout for Mike Norvell every single day because that's all they want. All they yearn for is him to not be the head coach of their team.
4: It's to hire a new coach and then fire him, you know, right away. It's just what it is. But
2: that is so true.
4: Yeah. I thought they might win that game, and it was going down to the wire.
3: Yeah, they did too.
4: Yeah.
3: They did too. It's a tough one when Mike Norvell is having this conversation with a friend of mine. Is a buy or sell kind of conversation.
4: Yeah.
3: That the broken leg by Jordan Travis did more to harm Mike Norvell's career than Jordan Travis.
2: Ooh.
3: Now, Jordan Travis, he wasn't going to be an NFL player either way. Like, he was a 5'11" quarterback that had a decent arm, not great, right? Like, he would have been a career backup because of the headiness and all the stuff that you can do, the little things, Drew, right? The Sean Clifford style. Mike Norvell is about to make the college football playoff, have an undefeated regular season, and instead, 3 years later, now life's not going to be bad for Mike Norvell. think at the end of this, he's going to have made like $80 million Florida State.
4: His bank account is fine. He's going to be eating dinner.
3: Coach's life is a lot different.
4: Yeah.
3: Because of that one injury that has them out of the college football playoff to him fired almost in like
4: this. You know, 22, 23, he probably had dreams of better, yes, a better success and stature and a future in college football in the big time than what it is. You know what I mean? I'm sure he thought, well, I'm on my way now. I'm good. I'm in my 40s. I'm going to figure this thing out and keep winning at a big Hallmark touchstone program. It's just not happening for him.
5: That quarterback, the short quarterback, makes me think, where's Diego Pavia these days?
4: Pavia?
3: That's a great question.
5: Where did he get released? Right? He's just chilling?
3: Yeah, and I'll say the other part of, I was wondering if Pavia was going to be one of the guys that tried to get himself into that 2022 5 years for five guys.
5: Yeah.
3: But he had already been in for 5 years, so he wouldn't have fallen into it. Doubles down that he should still be able to go back to college football. He cannot. He cannot.
5: Narrator, he cannot. No eligibility there, buddy. Nothing to wring out of that bar rag.
4: We're all trying the same thing. Hey, can we go back to college?
3: Can I try to go back?
4: Yeah.
5: Totally.
4: You're not all Chris Wanky.
3: Just posted on Instagram, this on Yahoo Sports, quote, looking for a streamer camera guy. Hit me up.
4: Oh, boy.
3: Okay, so he's going to do content. There you go.
4: Like the updated version of the
3: That's
4: old
3: what we want.
4: Agent looking to
3: should I start streaming? He asked in a recent Snapchat post.
4: That's what you should worry about. Actually, you should
5: he's
4: look
5: too
4: for
5: late to like. He's too late to offer his services to come hang at your fantasy draft. That'll have to come
3: yeah,
5: next
3: he can't,
5: year.
3: He can't read your fantasy draft order, so he's got to find something.
4: In-person draft.
3: On another Snapchat post, Diego Pavia teased that he, quote, might do something WWE.
4: He's
3: I don't know
4: start.
3: Many people thought pro wrestling in your future, Bob.
4: Hey, he's got to look for that next career. It's actually smart. Is this the updated like era version of like, can anyone sublet my apartment from Connor Asijan?
3: Did he ever get somebody to sublet that apartment?
4: I don't know if he ever leased it. I really don't. I'm still wondering. Sure it either. Might still be out there.
5: Oh, boy. 877-794-1973. Hunter Baumgart joins us in about 25 minutes here in the huddle. Fox Sports Radio, Wisconsin.

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18: I'm Doug Russell. The Brewers are the cardiac kids again. A Monday holiday matinee at American Family Field needed some late fireworks.
19: One and two. Churio, base hit right field. Mitchell's in. Julio coming home. And he scores. And the Brewers take the Jackson Churio clutches up 3-2 Milwaukee.
18: Brian Anderson with the call. The Brewers beat the Cubs 4-3. Game two of the series is tonight starting at 6:40. To the minors, the Brewers AAA affiliate in Nashville is celebrating today.
20: The left-hander lifts the leg, pitches home, a swing and a bounce ball to short. This should do it. Garcia's throw to first. It's a perfect game for Thomas Pannone.
18: It's the first minor league nine-inning perfect game since 2017. And the Packers have elected their five captains, Jordan Love, Tucker Kraft, Xavier McKinney, Zaire Franklin, and Isaiah McDuffie. The final hour of the huddle starts now. I'm Doug Russell on Fox Sports Radio, Wisconsin.
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24: 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I need you. You need me today. Let's keep touching each other. Let's make sure we feel each other. Let's make sure we smell each other's breath.
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28: You got to cut and crack. Now it's cut and crack. Red right, 18, Bob on one. 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
37: Dominating a Tuesday in the Good Line. It's the Huddle, Fox Sports Radio, Wisconsin. Drew, Billy, and Armin bringing it to you. Hello, 7 o'clock clubbers.
38: Welcome in.
39: The water is fine.
37: Welcome in. The water is fine. We're glad that you're with us. What are we talking about today? Everything.
38: Mm-hmm.
37: College football, Badgers, Notre Dame, Brewers, Cubs. Oh, Packers, Vikings, which, by the way, is inching ever closer. We have NFL professional tackle football on Wednesday and Thursday this week, as the appetizer, and then the Packers and the Vikings at US Bank Stadium on Sunday.
38: It only gets better from here, Drew, because we also then on Thursday night, 5-7, get the first Thursday night huddle live from the annex at the Potawatomi Sportsbook. Right. And there'll be so much to talk about. Not only the games that you mentioned, the one that will happen on Wednesday night that'll kick off the season as we start up with a rematch of the Super Bowl from a year ago. But then on Thursday, now we get the expedited news, potentially some little bits of news on the Josh Jacobs thing, as he got his court date, his initial court date moved up from November to September 10th. So potentially a little bit of news in that standpoint, too.
37: Speaking of news,
0: yeah.
37: What will we know and when will we know who's starting for the Packers on the offensive line? Because yesterday's answer from Matt LaFleur was kind of non-committal.
38: Rather vague, wasn't
37: Aaron
38: it?
37: Aaron Banks and Zach Bakobuele.
38: I want to say that we would know by Thursday or Friday, Drew, but...
37: Yeah, you'd hope.
38: From last year, they were very honest and always talked about, we'll give it right up until game time, right until game time, especially with two dudes that are more veteran, right, and guys that have been there and done that. But for Zach in particular... I wonder what's going to change from now until Sunday.
37: That's the question.
38: Right? Like, is it that you get a whole lot more comfortable and confident, or swelling possibility be a thing, or I don't know.
37: So what's the tentative plan? Where do they slide in Belton, Monk, and, you know, Jagger, well, Burton? Or will they all play in some form or fashion as the game rolls along?
38: So I think Burton was going to play regardless. Right, like I think they were going to find a way for Burton to get snaps, whether that was going to be rotating in at some point with Jacob Monk at right guard, whether it was at left guard with Aaron Banks at some point. Maybe Banks doesn't play the whole game. He looked fine hanging out on Sunday night at Lambeau Field for the game. He was out one of the many, many Packers that they, or former Packers either way, that they celebrated with the Wisconsin-Notre Dame game. Belton being kicked out to tackle while... mostly because of the guard competition. I think this is one that maybe they saw in the distance, a possibility that you would want to have somebody dedicated to backup Tom or
37: Dollar in the jar.
38: Bakobuele at that point, if indeed, so you didn't have to mix and match and move three, four guys around. So I think that was a intended consequence of that. Like an intended goal was to have an isolated backup and right tackle if in case you had to start somebody there. Anthony Belton didn't bring a ton of confidence at right tackle how he played in the preseason, but I think he'll be your right tackle if indeed Zach Bakobuele is unable to go. And that's a scary proposition going up against Andrew Van Ginkel and Dallas Turner.
37: That is kind of scary. So, and I have no expectation that Jacobs will play.
38: I would want, but I do think he gets the court date moved up to Thursday. I think there's a much more, we're going to have an answer within the next couple of weeks.
37: A plea deal of some kind.
38: Yeah, I would think there will be an answer within the next couple of weeks.
37: And then we can lock it in. I'm banking on six games for him until proven otherwise.
0: Excellent process.
38: 4 to 6 games, I think, is right there. But to be able to move it up, that means that the number one thing that's going to happen for him to come off the exempt list, I don't think it's necessarily a case being closed in the court. It's Roger Goodell needs to see that video. Mm.
37: Right. And Roger Goodell's got his got his extension now.
38: 4-year extension.
0: That's right.
38: I thought he was going to retire after this
37: 4 years for what? $2 billion?
38: Yeah, you know he said he was going to retire after this one.
0: You think he just want to, you know, spend more time with the family and get
38: wind down,
0: all the work,
38: eat some more peanut M&Ms?
0: I mean, I don't know. I mean, this is a tough job. Yeah, you know, being commissioner, raking in, what, $1 million a week?
37: Right.
0: What's his new deal worth? I mean, it was like $50 million a year last time.
38: Yeah, so. It's $60 million a year with a full access to a private jet the last time. So we'll get the full details on this
0: full
38: next
0: access
38: one
0: to a jet like he can for afford one.
37: Well, it's like Bud Force One.
0: Yeah, I mean, it's nice
38: I could afford
0: else.
38: One, but when, why would I pay for it when somebody else is going
37: to
38: pay for it?
37: That was one of the greatest exchanges ever when the Prince of Darkness, Tom Haudricourt, said to Bud Selig after he was stepping down and became commissioner of Meredith, hey, Bud, you're going to have to learn how to fly commercial again. He's like, Tom, I'm keeping the plane.
0: I like that. Bud Force One.
37: I'm keeping the plane.
38: Are you nuts?
37: Come on.
0: Of all the salaries.
38: You got me messed up if you think I'm losing the plane.
37: The unwashed.
0: Of all the salaries in sports that people think are wild, Goodell gets $60 million a year.
37: Yeah, but.
0: Think about that weekly
37: check.
0: He makes
37: billions for the owner.
0: He doesn't do it. The league makes it. I mean, he doesn't. He commissions
38: he's done a good amount.
37: That's his main job is to inflate franchise. Any commission.
0: I know
37: job,
0: it's
37: inflate
0: his job.
37: The franchise values. Has he done that? Did they sell the Seahawks for $10 billion?
0: I'm saying he could sit back and it would happen. That's all I'm saying. I understand.
37: Well,
0: what you're
37: somebody's got to make the.
38: Yeah,
37: decision.
38: I think I do hear what you're saying, Armin.
0: He does shepherd the process.
38: I think he's done an exceptional job of catapulting it to another level. Was it going to continue to get better?
37: More and bigger.
38: Sure, but he keeps going more and bigger. And let's be honest, he has stretched the calendar, which I think a lot of fans maybe don't like.
0: That's
38: true. You know who does like it? owners. Because it crowbars out another opportunity for you to sell a standalone game for $50 million.
37: International watch money. Moving the draft around.
38: Yeah, that one in just in.
37: I mean, come on.
38: In and of itself.
0: Okay,
38: but taking it to streamers and getting Netflix to pay you $40 to $50 million per game. That works out too. Now, interesting one. I saw some people online frustrated with the Goodell situation because he will be 72 at the expiration of this contract. Mm-hmm. And Mark Murphy had to step down at 70 years old. At what point does the NFL put in an age clause? Or will this now actually be his last deal?
0: Written on our bylaws originally, which makes us the greatest, you know, sports entity of all time because the Packers, once again, they have had it written in perfectly. But you're right. It's a good question. I mean, how long should he be able to do it? How should there be an age limit at all? I mean, if what we're saying is true and he does all these things well for the owners, what do they care? How old is he?
38: I don't think there would be, but yeah. I think that there would be, you know, maybe a part of this one is, hey, let's make sure by the expiration here in 2030, we know exactly who we're handing it off to.
0: The decision to work 4 more years when you're 68 has got to be a tough one. And I think most people would say, well, I don't want to do that. But you know what? If you're going to make $240 million at the end of that 4 years, I'm sure it's a little bit easier to decide.
38: That'd be a lot easier to do.
0: And it's not like you can't do whatever he wants, you know? So
38: wonder, speaking of commissioners, Kathy Engelbert.
37: Stepping down. Stepping go down. Figure.
38: She's stepping down there at the WNBA. That would be an example, Armin, that the league was going to flourish. The league was going to get better when Caitlin Clark walks into it, right? Like, it was going to get a sizable kick in terms of public conversation and perception when a game, but you can also be the commissioner that's there, sees the growth, but still not be the reason why it's growing or the good part of the growth that's gone.
0: Yeah, that's true. But I mean, some leagues are in a different stage of like development. Like when Stern took over the NBA and maybe the WNBA now, there is like sort of like, okay, it's got to grow. I just think the NFL is so turnkey now, but maybe Goodell had a big part of that too. I mean, you could just get in that train.
37: That's the thing. What more could they have done?
0: I know.
37: Or could somebody have driven it into the ditch? We'll never know because you don't know.
0: Anything's possible, I guess. Like, boxing used to be the number one sport in this country. Like, you know, anything is possible. But
37: I mean,
0: like,
37: how do you construct that alternate reality? And if they it had been somebody else besides taking over after Tagliabue, right? Then how do we, you know?
38: Yeah, the interesting one is what you're able to avoid. What you're able to have the league be able to go through. They were able to survive the concussion conversation happened over the last 15
0: it's
38: years.
0: It's a big one.
38: Sizable domestic violence conversation, right? The TV Ray Rice thing was deals. Under there. The TV rights deal is one. But also, it's like, what problems do you make go away?
37: Yeah.
38: And he's done a very, very good job of being able to silence some of those problems outside of the guys like us that make jokes about Robert Kraft every once in a while. We don't talk about that very much. Well, the Jed York conversation got real quiet here. Now the games are going to start and the games will be awesome.
0: And he also has the advantage of an audience, an American public that's willing to overlook all those things as long as they get to watch football.
38: As long as we get to watch their football and sport, your team wins.
0: That's right. Unless the United States government outlaws the game one day, I don't see any other way around how this is going to. I really don't. I mean, you could say the culture shifting about the concussion, and unfortunately, we saw the Brett Favre video, some of us. I don't think it matters to people. They want to watch football. They want to watch this game, and they want to gamble on it. They want to, you know, play fantasy football and do all those things. It's an American ritual, and I don't think that's going to change, you know, but who knows? So things always do change.
37: Your argument, Armin, is equivalent to what people say, like, you know, what does the first base coach do, or what does the hitting coach do?
0: There are things, obviously, Goodell is more aggressive with international stuff. He pushes boundaries, like you said, by having all the networks battle each other. I mean, you could be a lot less.
37: Putting games on streams, playing, expanding the highlights, spend different days of the week, international play. Got a freaking game in Australia.
0: Like, you could push the envelope.
37: Not losing money on that.
0: Someone could have pushed the envelope a lot less and say, you know what, we like our regular networks.
37: But then would the sport be as popular?
0: So it wouldn't be as profitable, probably, by the bottom line.
37: Yeah, and it's all about franchise values, because that's the commissioner's job, is to increase the values of franchises and take all the bullets for all the owners so that they don't get the heat.
38: Because in the words of Tony Soprano, we're running a business here. We're running a business here.
0: Yeah. And it's a good time to get into pro sports. As we know, every private equity guy wants to get out.
37: Is it also a bubble?
0: That's a great question.
38: You got to think
37: on what's happening with
0: the
37: Dodgers and the Lakers and the whole.
38: You got to think at some point there's a cap, right? Like, at some point you think that there would be a ceiling.
37: People said that when Babe Ruth made $1,000 a week.
38: True.
37: It's like, yeah, how can we pay one man $1,000 a week?
38: I can only imagine the conversations when Brett Favre signed the first $100 million contract.
37: Yeah.
38: Now we had a corner last night signed for $100 million guaranteed.
37: Robin Yount was the first like $3 million player in baseball in the small market.
0: Herb Cole bought the Bucks for what?
37: $14 million?
0: Yeah, $18 million or whatever in 85. And then he sold it for $550. Wow. Yep. And then the next, I mean, well, then what
38: And
0: happens?
38: Then gave him $100 million.
37: Adonazio bought amazing, the Brewers 25 years ago, for, right? For $225 million or something like that.
0: It's just crazy the and, rate of increase of the values.
37: And now it's worth what? $2
0: billion. Oh, my goodness.
38: Well, and if what not, will and what will it be when worth when Mike sells it? Right, like when yeah. the sun sells it potentially, yeah, I mean, then what will it be
0: I
38: worth?
0: Can't imagine a number, and no number is too crazy, because if that's decades down the road, there's no way. I mean, when he sells it, we don't know, but it could be decades, could be.
37: Yeah.
0: I can't imagine a number that's too crazy. Because the
38: listening
0: rate of increase,
38: to, and now this so, is a very different conversation, but listening to the way Mark's talked about it, I think it would be a tough thing for Mike to have to give up, right? Like you're seeing now, as difficult as it is for the Buss family, right? Like, Dr. Buss loved the Lakers.
37: He did, totally. He
38: loved the Lakers. That era of pro sport owner that loves the team.
0: The family ownership.
38: That's totally out of the
0: it's
38: conversation now.
0: It's getting to be gone.
38: Because they're too big of assets for it to be a luxury project.
0: And it's rare that if you do get a guy like that, he'll have such an emotional connection that he won't want to sell and make the, you know, not look at it as a business. But Mark's been that guy. Like, we're lucky to have him. I keep saying it because of that. And hopefully that becomes family ownership. You know, that we get somewhat stable. Because if it's not, then what's going to happen?
38: You need a little bit of family ownership that's got some money behind them. And
0: it
38: they,
0: be
38: they
0: nice.
38: Do have some money. They do have some money behind them. Not a ton.
0: Because this team doesn't make a lot of owners. Some. And that's the reality that people don't like to admit a lot of times.
38: You make a lot more money when you sell it.
0: Absolutely. Mm-hmm. And this is not a revenue driver in Milwaukee. We know that. We've had this discussion a million times. So, yeah. I mean, I can't imagine the number. Is it a bubble? All those questions. Very interesting for the sports business crowd.
38: You guys want to hear talk about some money as well. Yes. A lot was made about the Minutemen of Massachusetts coming in, cashing that check, and then laughing at Greg Schiano and Rutgers as they got their $1.5 million. They were not the only ones to be able to grab some big cash. This from Front Office Sports. A couple of teams that cashed in big on their BUY buy games. Idaho State went to Utah State. I didn't know Utah State was throwing 400 racks to try to grab a dub in week number one. Idaho State said,
0: paid? Utah State
38: was paying.
0: They're paying.
38: Utah State's paying money to come and get clapped by Idaho State.
0: My bad, Idaho State.
38: The potatoes rolled through, grabbed $400,000 for it. Tarleton State went to Bowling Green.
0: Come on now. Stand up, Tarleton State.
38: Sorry, Bowling Green. $360,000 goes to FCS Tarleton State. Now, Tarleton State in Texas.
0: Yes.
38: They are the Texans, I believe. That's going to be good football. They're going to be good football if you're playing there in Texas.
0: That is the epitome of brutality, though, getting paid to lose or paying someone to lose.
38: Even better, when the joke team of all joke teams, like the punchline of all college sports, the one that I use all the time, just throw the Citadel on the schedule.
37: Oh, baby.
38: They got $305,000 to go win maybe the game of the weekend.
0: That extra five, man.
38: Maybe the game of the weekend, Charlotte against the Citadel.
0: Come on now.
38: 14.5-point dogs came in and won outright.
0: Wow.
38: In triple overtime, 43-41 over Charlotte.
0: Man, that is crazy, the Citadel.
38: Now, don't worry. The Charlotte 49ers were able to dig up that gold and find that $305,000 to pay the Citadel.
0: What an odd number, $305,000.
38: But I always say, just line up the Citadel. The Citadel said, yeah, put 60 on the clock. Put 60 on the clock and let's see what happens.
0: Somewhere Travis Jervey is smiling. Citadel alum.
37: That's true. Packers. You just had to get that reference in. You were itching to.
0: I had to.
37: Yep.
0: Well, I got my Chris Wanky one in, right? I had to get
37: and then
0: that
37: what's
0: one.
37: Next? Travis Jervey and what? What's he known for?
0: The lion, the pet lion.
37: Yeah.
0: Nala, the pet lion.
37: With LeSean McCoy. Yeah,
0: Gilbert told me he didn't want to get close to it ever.
38: Even better, you want the final capper?
0: Yes. What else?
38: Do you think you could name the head coach of the Citadel? Former Packers assistant.
0: Oh, come on now. I'm trying to think. Oh, man. Okay. Not Sylvester Kroom.
38: Former Packers coordinator.
0: Wait a minute. coordinator. Oh, thanks. My thing fell. I'm trying to think. I can't think of one.
37: Special teams guy. It's not Bisaccia.
38: Zook. Coordinator.
0: Zook?
38: Nope.
0: No.
37: Bisaccia, oh, Zook.
0: Man, I can't.
37: Who was the assistant to the assistant?
0: Talking about,
38: you're right on it. You're thinking of it.
0: I'm blanking.
38: You're thinking of it. You're thinking of that 2021 49ers game.
0: Oh, no.
37: It's Mo Drayton is the coach.
38: Mo Drayton. The head coach of the Citadel.
0: Sorry about that.
38: Comes in and wins. How about that?
0: That's crazy.
38: What a redemption arc.
37: Holy cow.
38: Special teams assistant coach from 18 to 20. Special teams coordinator in 21.
0: On top of the world.
38: Then went to be the assistant with the Raiders, head coach at the Citadel since 2023.
0: Wow.
38: And the Bulldogs go out and pull off the stunner of the weekend.
37: Wild.
38: That's hilarious. Good job, Mo Drake.
0: That is a hero arc.
38: That's a heck of a redemption. Heck of a redemption. Now Bulldogs head coach.
0: Wow, that's amazing.
38: How many times do you think he thinks of that blocked punt?
0: That's a great question. I mean, he's come out of it pretty good. He's got a head coaching job.
38: Works out pretty well for him. Yeah.
0: So it
38: worked
0: out pretty well. Maybe he doesn't. Maybe he's trying to put it behind him. I hope. I mean, I haven't, but I hope he has.
38: Buddy Pal in Kenosha. Pete Rozelle built the hot rod. Tagliabue kept the tank full and oil changed. Goodell painted it pink and loaned it to his European cousin. That would just not be the case. The amount of money that they have now been able to garner because of it. And don't think Paul Tagliabue wasn't thinking and planting the seeds to move over to Europe. Wasn't he the one that started a league?
0: He did.
38: Paul Tagliabue have been in charge when they tried to fire up NFL Europe?
0: Yeah, he probably deserves credit as much as a lot of these guys. I mean, Rozelle did it. Well, obviously what he did, he was a revolutionary. So they've all pushed it forward in their own way.
38: And here's the thing. They're all going to be in the Hall of Fame.
0: Yeah, I mean, that's just what it
38: is. They're all going to be celebrated, and they're all going to be always revered in what they've done for the NFL because it is the juggernaut of all sports. That one's not changing.
0: Yeah. Are all commissioners like that in every sport? Not really. I don't think every commissioner has the rosy history of every sport, you know, but in the NFL, I mean, they do. What was the MLB commissioner, Drew, that got pushed out? Faye Vincent or something? Like, so there are some that have, endings that
37: aren't. There's coups for sure.
38: We got a little bit of a sudden change here. Our boy Hunter Baumgart has fallen ill. But he is not
37: going to
38: be able to join us coming up here on the other side. But I think maybe we spin through his recap of the game.
37: Let's do that again. Yeah, absolutely.
0: Absolutely. Feel better, Hunter.
37: Yes, indeed. We can call the audible for sure. All right, 877-794-1973. Get you in. You'll hear from Hunter next on The Huddle, Fox Sports Radio, Wisconsin. Anyway, I've got no place to go.
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0: 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Appreciate everybody getting up early and hanging out with us. No Hunter Baumgart this segment. He's brought to us by Import Minded. He's not feeling well this morning. He's got to rest up and get ready for the baseball pregame show tonight.
1: Yes.
0: Brewers, Cubs. What is this? Is it round two of this series and round what?
2: Round 12 of the overall fight that goes down, but it does. Like, this could be the deciding game, right? This would be game six. Brewers with a 3-2 lead, trying to knock out the Cubs in six. Brewers in six doesn't have the same ring to it.
0: But we'll take it.
2: But I would definitely take it.
1: I'll take it. We'll
0: definitely take it.
1: You're right. It doesn't flow the same, though. Yeah.
0: It doesn't flow the same. Let's listen to Hunter's recap from yesterday's proceedings at American Family Field.
3: Thanks, guys. Another thrilling game between the Brewers and the Cubs yesterday. It seems like every single one of these is a thriller between these two, and the Brewers come out victorious 4-3. Of course, the ninth inning defense ended the game on quite a high note, right? You got Luis Lara with the catch against the wall, Jackson Churio with a sliding catch to end the game. Christian Yelich talked about how difficult that Luis Lara catch was, even though Lara makes it look so easy.
4: They've been awesome all year, especially Lara. You know, he makes that play at the wall look really, really easy, and it's not an easy play, especially in right field, because kind of how it slants in and goes back, and just like a funky area over there, and he makes it look easy. That's a huge play, obviously. If he doesn't make it, potentially a tie ball game, and they still be out there. So big defensive plays, and really just a great team win today.
3: And Garrett Mitchell was in center field for that ninth inning. He gives his perspective on the Lara catch.
5: What an incredible catch. My perspective on it was, I saw the ball up, thought I had a chance, and when I looked over, I saw him starting to track it, and I know that I could see his eyes. I was like, oh, okay, this is going to be a close one type play, and obviously it was awesome.
3: So how about this? The Brewers' last four wins against the Chicago Cubs have all been come from behind victories, and those can be a little sweeter, can't they? Brewers are 8 games up with 17 to play. Game two of the series. Jacob Mizorowski on the mound tonight, 6:40 first pitch. I'll have you for the baseball pregame show at 5:30 this evening on Fox Sports 920 and our social channels. 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I'll join you guys at 7:25 to talk more about the crew. Back to you guys.
0: Thank you, Hunter. Thank you, Import Minded. Sorry we couldn't have Hunter live. Hope he's feeling better for tonight.
1: Well, yeah. He has to. Really sorry, Billy, but I was just going to mention he's got to rest up for tonight because he's got to be up there, you know. And when Hunter's in the press box, everybody wants an audience with him. And it's hard because he's got to talk to everybody and do the reports. And his popularity he's holding court, and his popularity is growing. The amount of times people ask me, you know, Hunter Baumgart, I like him a lot. I'm like, I know, he's awesome. Yeah, he's doing a great job. So his popularity is growing and growing, so he's got to rest up to make sure he's good to the whole court tonight in the press box, you know?
2: I didn't realize that he was the dean of the press box here. Somebody had to take over for Tom.
1: Well, I don't know if he's there, like, officially yet, but I'm telling you, he's getting there. I mean, my buddy's uncle at the draft is like, you know that Hunter? I like Hunter Baumgart. I'm like, yeah, I like Hunter a lot, too, and his reports are, you know, really getting
2: And just
1: popular.
2: Think, if you didn't have that in-person draft, that probably took, what, 4 to 5 hours?
1: I'm trying to say, 4 hours, great.
2: You would have never had that interaction.
1: Great food. Hey, I would never have that interaction. By the way,
2: how would you have lived without that fun and frivolity that you were able to enjoy?
1: I just want to say, we did debate that a little bit earlier. Dan from Wausau, Billy. Dan from Wausau greets Mike Witt. Billy, I'm with Armin. Sorry, Billy. Charles,
2: you don't
1: Miller.
2: Have to apologize. I apologize draft. To Mike having to sit through the in-person draft.
1: In-person draft, shake dice and dice horse race gamble between rounds, says Johnny Cribbage.
2: Then what are we there for, Johnny?
1: To hang out with your buddies.
2: Then let's go and hang out and let's do something.
0: Let's have some
2: let's hang out and have some beers. If I'm here for a fantasy draft, let's do the draft that we're doing. Not sit around and wait for somebody to go to the bathroom and then all of a sudden you're... But 25 minutes in one round. Let's roll this thing through.
1: I'm with you, but sometimes you need an excuse to get together and not just that it's the weekend anymore. You know, once upon a time, yeah, your buddies, you get together every weekend, but sometimes you get older. It's harder. You need an excuse. You need something to say like, oh, I got to go over there. Why? Well, it's our fantasy draft. All right, well.
2: But are we trying to win or are we just trying to hang out?
1: Well, I think you can do both.
2: We're going to put this up for some money. Yeah. I'm trying to win. Like Dobler said, I think Billy's jealous, and I can hear it coming through, picking on Armin's fantastic fun with his friends. I got your back.
1: He's not jealous of that.
2: I am far from jealous. Far from jealous. But I will say, ran through a number of different fantasy drafts this weekend. I could have done all of them in the time frame that it would have taken one live draft. That's why. It takes way too much
1: time.
2: That's
1: true. You can get it
2: done
1: now.
2: And all the information is right here online, not on some guy that prints off 18 different spreadsheets. Hold on one second.
1: How about the guys that build their own
2: apps?
1: Hold
2: on one second. I got to look at my trade calculator here.
0: Yeah, yeah.
2: No. It says this is bad value for me to take Travion Henderson here. I should probably take a long snapper. Like, I can't handle that.
1: No, and you said J Love. Is that Jeremiah or Jordan Love? No, I wanted Jeremiah. You said J Love.
2: All right.
1: 10-minute
2: debate. Let's put it up for a vote. What do we believe he said?
1: Yeah, but then you don't have the problem of so-and-so's internet going out. Or a guy that just puts it on auto draft because he didn't make that happens, Billy.
2: If good. You're all in person. Go on auto draft. Figure out who you're picking.
1: I'm just saying, if you're in person, you don't have
2: the guess
1: problems.
2: What? The computer will probably pick better than he would have.
1: That's the problem.
0: That's true.
2: That's the problem.
0: How many people are using AI for their draft, and it's like, well, that's just auto draft.
2: It's just auto draft. Yeah,
0: it's been doing that forever.
2: ChatGPT's got me. Oh, okay. ESPN.com probably would have been okay at it too.
1: I'll agree with you, Billy, on this one. If you, I do eye roll. If you're rolling up to the draft saying you built your own algorithm. And you built your own, like, AI, or you built your own thing, and then it ranks everyone's draft after, and it gives you your own draft. Well, of course, your own app that you claim you built gives your draft an A because it told you who to draft. So that doesn't mean much to me, all right? So these draft grades are a little nonsense when you build your own. Hey, I built my own thing this year. And then you draft somebody, and everyone kind of looks, trying to make that little snortle, that little chortle of a laugh. A
0: snortle?
1: Yeah, whatever, snortle.
0: Snortle.
1: So I'll agree, chortle. That gets a little snortle. Annoying, right? But overall, I'm happy about it. Overall, I'm happy about the
0: Armin's
1: going to
0: die on that hill.
1: Yes, yes. Indeed.
0: 877-794-1973.
1: I thought we had a text from Buddy Pal in Kenosha.
2: No, I'm reading this from him. He's talking about in response to the Roger Goodell changing up with the NFL. He said, I'm glad everybody's making more money. Capitalism is superior. With that being said, I'm not getting paid by the NFL, so I don't care about Europe expansion, play 60, flag football, etc. What was so wrong with the product in 2009, 10, 11? Something is off now. I'm sure I'm completely wrong, though. But I don't know that you're wrong. It's definitely different, and I don't necessarily know that there was anything necessarily wrong with the product in 2009, right. 10, or 11. What definitely changed in that time that he's referencing is the CBA. And at that point, the CBA completely changed after the lockout in 2011 to the point where you were able to go from having two-a-day practices, like the old school night practice that Mike McCarthy would have, 13 weeks, I believe, in the OTAs that led up into the offseason program. That got cut down to 8 weeks. Yeah. Like, the calendar changed so much. I think more than anything that he's talking about, the football definitely changed at that point because the teams probably got a little less good, right? Like,
1: the
2: ability to team build and player development at that time did change. What also changed was the salaries changed exponentially. And when somebody went from in 2011 being a really, really good slot receiver making $4 million to now him making $14 million, there's a different level of care that teams are going to take and just caution with those guys either, one, getting ramped up to play, and the players as well being like, well, I'm worth this kind of money right now. I'm not going to be burning off reps that aren't necessarily going to be making us more money.
1: Yeah, I was
2: going
1: to mention, there's a certain amount of power the players will feel because of that. They know that they're the product and they had that power in some sense. So I get it, but the logic is like, you could use that same logic. What was wrong with the game in 09, 010? To your point, Billy, nothing wrong. It's just a matter of pushing it forward. I could say what was wrong with the game in 1994. You know, I mean, that's what I enjoyed, but it doesn't mean that the game is necessarily worse if you change it, but it means it does push forward. So you know, he says something's off now. I'm just things change. I think your perspective changes. I don't think it's a big political statement, but I mean, that's what he goes to, buddy goes to, but that's okay. Yes, everybody's making more money now. Well, owners are, that's for sure. But that's true of most sports. That's true of most companies, I would assume, if they're successful. If they have a lot of people patronizing the company. So I would say so.
2: Yeah, if your business is more popular than it's ever been and making more money, the last thing you'd want to do is bring in new ownership.
1: Yeah, but it,
2: at that point, new management is not what you're exactly hoping for on your restaurant.
1: And the sense that I don't care about Europe Play 60, like, okay, you might not care about that, but those are the things that they're going to do to try and push the game forward into new avenues of eventually revenue, right? So if you know, I know a lot of people were very vocal that they don't want games overseas. There might be a Super Bowl overseas one day. Like, you had to accept that, like, okay, there's a game in Australia. The Packers played in Brazil. You still got to watch it as a regular football game. Maybe it looked a little different. It was a different audience. If it bothers you that much to have people watching the game in other countries, I hate to tell you, that's only going to get more prevalent. I mean, we saw that when we went to the Super Bowl, the amount of international fans the Packers had.
6: For sure.
1: So, I mean, you have the right to not like it, but I don't know that it's going to change much. I think it's a more popular game, and because of that, it's going to grow in popopularity across the world.
6: The commissioner's made $1 billion over the last 25 years.
2: That's why they re-upped him. That's why they found it. Yeah. Like, him saying that there's going to be a international Super Bowl at some point, or the franchise, he's not just throwing that out of midair. No. He's not just pulling that out of the back of his head. Somebody's been wanting to push that, and they've been having some conversations about it. So, like, he's done a great job with the mouthpiece of being able to do it. And he's definitely their friend in that regard. I am fascinated to see how much more money they could make, though. Like, how much more can we go? How much further can we go than the Seahawks, the team that just won the Super Bowl, getting sold for $10 billion?
1: Like, what is there a cap to any of it? And there's a sense where they feel Teflon because of all the things you mentioned last segment, Drew, about all the things they survived, and Billy, you said it too. Not to mention, we never mentioned the like, whatever you want to call it, the Colin Kaepernick, that whole era of, like, you know, people saying the NFL is going woke and everyone claiming they were going to stop watching. Nobody stopped watching. I mean, nobody did. And the NFL knows that. So there's a segment of fans that say, I don't want, like, that much change. I don't want it to go international. I don't like that. But Goodell knows, and the NFL knows, they're going to play chicken with fans to see how much they'll tolerate if you think you don't like it, because they know you'll still watch. And they know it'll still be the most popular product. And the reality is it will.
2: Before we take a quick time, I want to give a game ball to our old friend Matt Schneidman.
1: Oh, okay. What up, Matt? Let's go.
7: This kid is a star!
2: Very cool story he put up at The Athletic about Tucker Kraft and his remarkable rise to the NFL stardom from Timberlake to Titletown. And when the line is from Timberlake, South Dakota, and goes through a bunch of different conversations with Tucker's family, people that he grew up with, some great investigative reporting, and our boy Matt Schneidman gassing up the car and getting himself to Timberlake, South Dakota.
1: He went? Oh,
2: video of him standing outside of the 8-man football field in South Dakota.
6: Nobody does that anymore.
2: So, game ball to our friend Matt Schneidman. And also,
1: amazing.
2: Game ball to Schneids for the video. The hair looks phenomenal in the video. That's an 8.5-hour drive and a perfectly coiffed hairdo in that video. That. Well done by our boy Schneidman.
1: And that is a long drive to the Dakotas, and there's not much going on in that drive. So hit the cross Minnesota.
6: Well done.
1: Well done.
2: Sadly, you don't have to go through Iowa and Nebraska.
1: Yeah, it's fair.
2: That's the only way it could be worse.
1: Yeah.
2: The only thing that would make it worse. Minnesota's a tough state to get through, but it's at least a little hilly. At least there's something to be able to see. You go through Iowa, sweet.
6: Boredom central.
2: More corn.
1: Yeah.
2: More corn. Hey, look, there's some more corn.
1: Yeah. Truck stop.
2: Sorry,
1: truck
2: Dolph.
6: Stop. Love it. Yeah, Dolph is not with us today. He'll be back on, what, Thursday?
2: Thursday. Right. Veteran move by Dolph.
6: No doubt. Hook it over and make it a super long week.
2: That was very, very well done.
6: Good call on his part.
1: He knows.
6: All right. When we come back, we'll close up shop. We'll tie up any loose ends. Covered a lot of ground today, which is good. Keeping an eye on everything that's happening.

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10: Drew, Billy, and Armin, time to wrap things up on a Tuesday that feels like a Monday as we are heading headlong into this delicious season of football, baseball wrapping up and football just dawning the new season.
11: It's getting in there, baby.
10: Packers-Vikings coming up on Sunday at U.S. Bank Stadium. It's getting close, Billy, but it still seems far away.
12: I was going to say, now this is the worst, but this is like December 21st.
10: The longest week of the year.
12: Where now you just have to sit here and wait and wait and wait, and you know those presents.

0: are already wrapped, and you just can't wait to rip them open.
1: You get the snackatizers because of the Wednesday and Thursday games, which means red zone won't be that compelling, or as compelling as it would be the initial foray into the red zone, because we lost a couple of games.
0: Yeah, Scott Hansen's day is a little lighter there on Sunday. No, this is almost like the Thanksgiving slate with how many that end up getting knocked off there.
2: That's a good point, yeah.
1: So Bill and I are just chatting off the air. A last minute kick to the balls, because we do kick to the balls on days when we don't have a Monday show. To ESPN, and they're talking head.
3: Great Council is pacing in the Cubs dugout.
1: Because now that they're no longer in business with the Big Ten, every panelist I've seen has gone scorched earth on the end of the Western Michigan game.
0: The greatest travesty that we've ever seen.
1: And now that they're, but when they were cashing checks and in business with the Big Ten, they never would have said that.
0: It would have been mum's the word. It's crazy. It's crazy what money will do, huh?
1: How it just turns the tide.
2: People know where their bread is buttered. I mean, and this is a situation, too, where they know they're going to have a lot of support. You know, they have
1: well, that's, of course, it's a hot button where everybody loves the underdog. Even if you don't care about Michigan, like Ohio State fans predisposed to squawk.
0: Mm-hmm.
1: But if you don't care about Michigan at all, you're just going to cheer for the underdog, and the underdog got screwed.
0: Yes, and you watch it, and you can't believe that happens. Right, yeah. And then this one, it's listen. This is the biggest affront that any organization has ever put out there. This is the, I think Orlovsky called it the most embarrassing win of all time yesterday. So they try to make their make the mark on it. I can't fathom how you found the second, but it's crazy what you can find when you're looking for it. Right? Like, I mean, it's almost like when, you know, somebody maybe takes somebody else's phone. And amazingly, you're going to find the message on there that broke the camel's back. And now we're going to break up because he was texting her or she was texting him. You were the one looking in there. You were looking for something.
2: What are you
0: They went and started reviewing that while the celebration is already happening on the field. They were finding something. Those folks in the back were finding something. Hey, I think we can... Hold on. I got a Canva premium account. So what we can do is we can just crop two pictures next to each other and it'll totally look like the game clock that we actually have. And the guy who just touches out of bounds, boom, perfect. Put a second on the clock. Give him one more chance. Give him one more chance. We got it. We have it finally. What a frustrating, frustrating game. However, great way for college football to start.
2: Yeah, I mean, it was a big explosion of entertainment.
0: Gotta have some controversy to start it up.
2: And honestly, like, you thought that game would give you nothing, so it was nice that you got something from it. It's like there were some really awful games all weekend. I mean, let's be honest, there were some real terrible matchups and terrible, like a lot of 55-3s and stuff like that. So hey, you got something out of that one you didn't think you were going to get, which was talking points, entertainment, controversy, excitement. You know, the thing that'll keep Western Michigan up at night, and I'm sure it does, is they know all that stuff, notwithstanding, they still could have won if they stopped the Hail Mary, and they couldn't do it.
1: Yeah,
2: you know, that's gonna keep you up at night, because that was your shot to have the all time win, have the picture up in the athletic department, have the story, have the reunion. I mean, that, you know, you're Western.
0: Oh, you put that picture up in the athletic
2: department. When you're Western Michigan, if you beat the U, at one point, that's an all-time moment.
0: I put a picture of it up in the facility.
2: Oh, still?
0: I'm having the conversation about it every time a recruit comes in here.
2: Could they declare themselves victors like
0: South Florida, Central Florida?
2: Central Florida did.
0: The MAC tried to. The MAC's commissioner kind of came out and like, no, this is an injustice. Like, all right, bud, sorry. We'll watch you on Tuesday and Wednesday.
2: We consider ourselves.
0: This will be the last we talk about Western Michigan until you watch them in a great Tuesday night class.
2: I do miss the days of college football where you could claim things. We claim national
0: titles. So, yeah.
2: Right.
1: In the Big Ten, Rutgers debacle, Michigan near debacle. Everything else kind of went chalky.
0: Very chalky, yes.
1: And that's, you know, like Purdue beating Indiana State. Like, teams took care of business. That's what I want to see Wisconsin do.
0: Mm-hmm.
1: Beat down.
0: You don't want to have the Boise State-Oregon deal.
1: No.
0: Right? Like, you can't be in a struggle at halftime.
1: Yeah,
0: no.
1: You're sweating. No, you can't be. But the Big Ten didn't drape itself in glory at Wrigley Field over the weekend either.
0: Not necessarily. No, not much. They had
1: a whole bunch of volleyball action holstered up and
0: 40,000 people, and then wiped out. Oh, can't play it.
2: Way to go, Wrigley. Way to blow.
0: Not
2: going
0: to be able to reschedule that. Thanks for coming.
1: Did that remind you of Marquette going on a cruise ship to play, or a battleship?
2: Marquette was going to play on the carrier against Ohio
0: State.
2: U.S.
0: San Diego or something like that?
2: It was in Ohio State.
1: And the court was too slippery.
2: It was too slippery, the condensation. Speaking. Now, at least there's an explanation there. That was a unique setting, obviously. I mean, you can defend that.
0: Yeah, sure, totally. Yeah,
2: you can defend that. Yeah, totally. I mean, it's on a boat.
1: Speaking of...
2: what about this one?
1: Speaking of condensation, though, it was funny watching kind of a neutral site game at Lambeau with both teams appearing to slip around and not getting the right cleats.
0: Matt LaFleur not happy about it. Not happy about the wear and tear on the field.
1: Like, well, yeah, but why didn't you give him a heads up of what cleats to wear? Because you see that every night game at Lambeau with the opposing team switching cleats and slipping around on key plays.
0: You got to help the boys out. You got to send that thing over to Coach Peck. You got to have that one dialed in. I will say the most excited reaction on postgame was, I don't know if you guys noticed, no vest from Coach Ficklin.
1: I noticed. Yeah, we buried the lead on that one.
0: No vest. We did have team written on the sleeve. I think that was a lot more subtle, a lot better for TEAM. But no vest. That's big news.
1: No vest. Big.
0: A lot of people thought that was why they had a chance in the first half.
1: That was huge. Huge.
0: It was huge. Huge for the program.
2: I actually missed that. That's a pretty good observation.
1: Yeah, pretty good. All right, we covered so much ground today. We're a day closer to Packers-Vikings. Miz tonight, we'll be talking about that tomorrow as well. We had a perfect game in AAA. Thanks to everybody who hung out with us today. Getting back after it. Getting into the routine now of having interesting things to talk about on the daily.
0: Back into school then. Come on now.
1: We'll see you tomorrow at 5.
0: Peace.
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I mentioned a week ago, maybe, I had not seen The Matrix. I'd seen clips of The Matrix. And then I said that I was going to make an effort to watch The Matrix. I was asked by Big Day Ray, one of our producers, yesterday, and I said, I'm 31 minutes in with The Matrix. And he said, I thought you were 31 minutes in before. And I said, I am. But I will get around to it where I'll watch the

0: entire Matrix. I won't watch The Godfather. I won't watch the original Star Wars. I've never seen Star Trek. So they're just certain ones that are non-starters. Yes, Paul?
1: I think your window, all of our window to catch up on things like movies and TV shows is over until March. We should be focused on football. And when there's no football, maybe say hi to the family or do something.
0: Yeah, but I had a downtime in August and I still couldn't find time. I mean, I did have to prepare for the wedding of the century, but there was downtime there. Yes, Martin.
2: Over the weekend, I saw a Keanu Reeves movie that I had never seen before. And forgive me, I am ashamed that I've never seen it. It's probably what he's best known for, besides The Matrix.
0: Okay. Yeah, Paul?
1: Point Break?
2: That's a really good guess, but no.
0: Bill and Ted's Excellent Adventure?
2: No. It's got America's Sweetheart in it.
0: Sandra Bullock in Speed?
2: Correct.
0: Who was prettier?
1: Ooh, good question.
0: I did pose that question to my wife. I said, who's prettier? She goes, I would say Sandy is, she's really pretty in Speed. I said, well, Keanu, he's pretty pretty. Yes, Dylan.
3: I'm going to call my shot here. I don't think you ever finished The Matrix.
0: You don't think I ever do?
3: I'm sorry, Dan. I don't believe in you.
0: All right. Well, now being a competitor.
3: There we go.
0: I'm going to finish it right after the show. Yes, Todd.
4: And what better way to watch a movie in 20 to 30 minute blocks like it's meant to be seen?
0: Thank you, Todd. Thank you, Todd. Let's go around the room, best and worst of the weekend. Todd, I'll start with you. Somebody spent a lot of time watching U.S. Open tennis, and then I found you were only watching the women's matches.
4: Yeah, best of the weekend, the Baylor-Auburn game Saturday. The Bears got a late touchdown to cut the Tigers' lead to one, go for a win-or-lose two-point conversion, but Auburn's Eric Winters makes a dramatic game-saving tackle at the goal line to hold on for a 17-16 victory. Worst, third round of the U.S. Open Saturday, Madison Keys led 5-0 in the final set. She had also won the first set 6-1, including a match point situation. Several unforced errors contributed to her losing the next seven straight games to lose that match.
0: That's unbelievable.
4: To Zhang.
0: That's unbelievable. Dylan.
3: All righty. My best. The Premier Lacrosse League semifinals, Dan, over the weekend. The Water Dogs beat the Cannons to advance to the championship. Their head coach, former head coach of my Harvard of the West, University of Denver Pioneers. And my other best, Taylor Heinicke, remember that guy? Jersey retired by Old Dominion, the first jersey in program history to be retired on Saturday in front of 22,000. That's nice.
0: I like that.
3: Yeah.
0: Yeah, that's nice. Marvin, best and worst.
2: Best of the weekend. I was at this game on Saturday. Army football, 569 rushing yards. I know it was against Bryant, but still, they ran the ball like crazy. Worst of the weekend, man, what happened to Wisconsin? We talked about it on Friday. Man, they have just fallen from grace. 41-13 against Notre Dame at Lambeau.
0: Luke Fickell. Paul, best and worst.
1: I'll go Iowa Hawkeyes defense, 40-0 over Northern Illinois. Iowa took care of the over all by themselves. And in a loss, Louisville quarterback Lincoln Kindholz. He's really good. Tough player.
0: Zach in Knoxville. Hi, Zach. Best and worst.
5: Hey, DP. Thanks for taking my call. My worst of the weekend actually led to my best of the weekend. I don't know if you saw this in the MLB, but Ansel Rincon was making his debut for the Cardinals, and umpire Doug Eddings told him in the middle of an at-bat to adjust his hat. It was sideways and a little crooked, kind of like CC Sabathia. And then the best is the next day, all of the Cardinals were wearing their hats a little bit askew.
0: Yeah, that was funny. Ryan in Detroit. Hi, Ry.
6: Hey, Dan. Thanks for calling me back.
0: Yep.
6: As a proud Western Michigan alumni, these regional Mid-American versus Big Ten matchups are so big. If we ever get a win in football, it's life-changing for the school and the fans. But it got my friends and I, with about 9 seconds left in the game, this is going to be a bigger win against Michigan football than us winning the national championship in hockey. And I wanted to see what your thoughts were on that topic.
0: Well, I mean, I don't know, the impact of winning a national title in hockey, but I'll take your word for it. Beating Michigan at Michigan, I don't think any team in Michigan has ever beaten Michigan. Central Michigan, Eastern Michigan, Western Michigan. Yeah, Paul.
1: Western Michigan received $1.5 million. What's really kind of the bummer, Western Michigan is scheduled to return to Ann Arbor in 2029. Mm. That'd have been a nice one.
0: They'll still be talking about it. Yeah, yeah, still be talking about it. Chris Fowler, he's calling college football and U.S. Open at the same time. Chris will join us coming up. Top of the hour, more of your phone calls as well. Best and worst of the weekend, what you saw that you liked, you didn't like. NFL opens up tomorrow, Patriots at the Seahawks. What's the number on that one, Dylan?
3: Checking. One moment.
0: Yeah. I would think Seattle by 5.5?
3: No, by 3.
0: Ooh. Mm-hmm. I'm a little surprised with that. Todd is going in the confessional. You've been warned. 2 hours in the books on this Tuesday with Todd and Dylan, Marv, Paulie, yours truly. Chris Fowler will join us coming up right around the corner. We'll get to your phone calls as well. Best and worst of the weekend after this. 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
12: Time for the forecast. Here are the Fox 6 weather experts.
13: Some early morning sunshine and more clouds and eventually some rain and thunderstorms, but not till late in the day and overnight tonight. Some of those storms could be fairly strong. Please stay very weather aware today. High near 82, cooler lakeside with a southeast breeze dropping to 70 overnight tonight. I'm Fox 6 Chief Meteorologist Rob Haswell.
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2: Booger McFarland joins the show. LSU's Booger McFarland joining the show coming up tomorrow. A reminder that right after this show, in about 12 minutes, it'll be Paps and Perloff, the not-so-fast, the extension of this show. It's basically we're doing a four-hour show.

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2: 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By the way, the script says best friend.
1: Yes, it does, Peter. Anyway, Peter and I met over 25 years ago and became really good friends.
2: Best friends.
1: Mm-hmm, because we had two things in common. Number one, we like to argue about everything, driving, food, music.
2: No, we don't. And number two, when things annoy us or they perplex us or just don't seem to make any sense, whether it's something in the news or in our personal lives, we go, really, no, really.
1: And then we have to find answers.
2: So we created a podcast called Really, No, Really. It's about finding the answers to all the things that make us go, really, no, really. Jerry Seinfeld wondered why they refused to make the stall door go all the way to the floor in a public bathroom, but he didn't get an answer. We did, by reaching out to an expert.
1: And talking dogs. Really? No, really? We spoke to the pet parent of a dog who's become a social media star to find out if pressing buttons on a soundboard with a paw or a nose is truly communicating or they're just showing off.
2: Competitive eaters, they don't chew during competitions. How about that?
1: Really? No, really?
2: That's what we heard. So we spoke to some of the biggest champions of the hot dog eats hot dog world of competitive eating to get the answer. And those are just a few of the things we'll explore on the Really Know Really podcast with Jason Alexander and Peter Tilden.
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5: We're talking about streaming music. 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
6: 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We got this new thing. That was Napster. There were 27 billion transfers per month, song transfers.
5: Everything was completely upended, and Apple came along in 2003 and brought massive stability to this huge sea change. 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
6: The first legit on-demand streaming service was Rhapsody in 2001. Pandora came along in 2005. Spotify comes along. They changed the game. Pandora was still trying to be kind of like radio in a way. Spotify was like, no, we're really going to be on-demand. But these royalties, Tidal pays the most at 1.3 cents. Apple's 0.7, YouTube Music 0.7. Spotify pays 0.4 cents per stream, same as Amazon, and then Pandora's down to 0.1. 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

Well, I picked Notre Dame to get to the national championship game against Miami. I think Notre Dame will beat Miami in South Bend during the regular season. We'll see what it looks like health-wise for both teams when they get to the Natty. I think Miami may reverse course and course correct and beat the Irish. But I've heard a lot of people, including very prominent people at the other place, say college football now is just pro football. The chaos. It's a business now. No, it's actually purer than it was the previous 20 years. College football, it used to be the Naval Academy. Army and Navy led the sport. That was its best purity, and Notre Dame was up there too. Now, we all know it's become a business, right? So it's not as pure as it used to be, and money matters more. But it used to be about tradition, and there's still lots of that in college football. But the average SAT score at Notre Dame is 1,500. The average SAT score for high school seniors is 1,000. It's hard to get into Notre Dame, and yet they graduate 90% of their students. Unheard of. I got nothing against Bama and LSU, but was it really pure college football when their acceptance rate is 75%? At Ole Miss, it just takes a pulse. Notre Dame, it's a

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6: 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Who knows? 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
7: We'll
6: so I'm Covino. 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
7: Thanks, Sam. All right, it's time for Showtime Mahomes Trivia. Let's go.
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8: Truth is, I want everybody to love me, not just the refs.
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8: I'm here.
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9: Oh, no. All right, our FSR security walking our broke Mahomes into the main studio.
8: This guy's talking so much smack.
7: What? Me?
8: Hey, big dreamer, bro. You got a big head for big dreaming.
7: Whoa.
8: Because you're really high on your 49ers. Or you know what? You're just really high, bro. Really high.
7: 10-7. Patrick, I gave you 10-7
8: and
7: a wild card.
8: Over your Niners and, yeah, your 49ers.
7: Oh, boy.
8: And your Raiders and everybody else. Patrick Mahomes here.
9: Yes.
8: And ACL, LCL feeling fine. In fact, I'm feeling asymptomatic. Ready to go.
9: Yeah, I heard Spags on Stu Gotts earlier today, and he said, you look great in practice, like
8: hell
9: you
8: yeah.
9: were never hurt.
8: Feeling svelte, feeling good, asymptomatic.
7: Isn't that what Judge said about his ribs?
8: No, that's what I said about my ACL and LCL. Yeah.
9: All right, COVID boy.
8: Oh, hell right, yeah. So big week. I'm happy to be here. What's
9: let's
8: up?
9: Let's meet the contestants. 27-time winner, Rich Davis, right
7: yeah,
9: over there.
7: Yeah, let's go.
8: This guy.
9: And 24-time champion, Dan Beyer, in the house.
10: Hello.
7: DB.
8: Hey, what up, Dan?
9: Looking to win a CNR tailgate prize pack. Let's go to the studio lines. DB, I'll use you for this. Would you love to travel to beautiful Syracuse, New York, Orlando, Florida, Pittsburgh, Kansas, Goodyear, Arizona, Sacramento, California, or Miami, Florida?
10: I have to go to Rich's alma mater of Syracuse,
7: hey,
10: right?
7: Thank you, yeah. Syracuse.
9: That is Mark.
7: Hey, Mark.
8: Hey, Mark.
11: Hey, guys. How you doing?
7: What's up, buddy?
9: Mark, are you ready to try to redeem yourself? Mark played a couple weeks ago, and he lost, and he's been trying ever since to get that prize back.
8: Mark's going to redeem himself. So is Kelsey. So am I.
7: Let's go.
8: Got plenty of gas in the tank.
9: Here we go. All right. Rules for Showtime Mahomes NFL Trivia. The first contestant with two correct answers is the champion. If there's a tie, we have a tiebreaker question. Your name is
7: Let's
9: your
7: go.
9: Buzzer, but you got to wait until all three possible answers are read. If there's two wrong ones in a row, we move on to the next question. Are you ready?
8: Yes. All right. I'm here. Patrick Mahomes.
9: Get it on. Round one.
8: NFL week. Let's go. Which quarterback holds the NFL record for most consecutive games with at least one touchdown pass?
9: Ooh.
8: A, Brady. B, Drew Brees. Or C, Peyton Manning?
11: Mark.
9: Mark.
11: B, Drew Brees.
9: Yes.
8: Oh, man.
7: Wow, just like that.
8: Got it. 54 consecutive Ooh. Games.
9: Man. Mark, halfway to a prize pack already. We go to round two.
8: All right. Patrick Mahomes here. Which wide receiver was the first player in NFL history to record 1,600 receiving yards in back-to-back seasons? A, Jerry Rice, B, Calvin Johnson, or C, Tyreek Hill?
7: Rich.
9: Rich.
11: Mark.
7: Up.
9: No, Rich got in there first.
7: I would say Megatron. Calvin?
9: No.
7: Oh, no.
9: All right, Mark for the steal and the win.
11: A, Jerry Rice.
9: No, you're both losers.
7: I knew it wasn't Jerry
8: Kill. He had 1,710 yards in 22 and 1,799 in 23.
9: What a baller. Yeah. Tyreek Hill. All right, we go to round three. Mark, the only one on the board so far.
12: Milwaukee baseball fans, first pitch is coming up soon, and it's time to get you ready for the game.
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12: 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Tonight, it's another matchup with rival Chicago in Milwaukee. 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
14: You know, I mean, didn't feel wonderful, didn't feel great, you know, but had to make it work.
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14: Yeah, we got a good lineup. 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
14: You know, anytime we go against each other, it's you know, intense series. It was last year. It's all the series we've played this year have been the same way. So they're a great team. We're a good team.
12: So let's get to it.
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0: right. It's another matchup between the Brewers and the Cubs at American Family Field. And we're getting you ready for it over the next hour here on Fox Sports 920 in Milwaukee. The Brewers' magic number to clinch the National League Central sits at 9. The Brewers have a chance to move that to 7 tonight with a win over the Chicago Cubs. Jacob Mizorowski on the mound for the Milwaukee Brewers against David Peterson, the lefty of the Chicago Cubs. This should be a dandy of a matchup. Jacob Mizorowski trying to bounce back from his rough outing at Wrigley Field last week. And can he do it tonight? We will have to see. Good to be back with you on the baseball pregame show, getting you set for Brewers and Cubs. 6:40 first pitch. We'll have you for the next hour, getting you set. Want to hear from you over on YouTube, Facebook, and X, wherever you may be watching, wherever you may be listening to this. 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You can also look us up on Facebook, Fox Sports 920. We're live there, and on X at FSRWI. Wherever you are, we are. And we thank you for being a part of the program. 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As I mentioned, the Brewers with a magic number now of 9. This is starting to get real, right? This is starting to get real as far as when the NL Central could be clinched. And you could put the magic number at 7 tonight with a win. Why? Because you're playing the Cubs. And every Brewers win and Cubs loss subtracts from that number. Now, you might be wondering, why yesterday did it go from 12 to 9? Why did it jump three spots? Well, it's a very rare occurrence. Why? Because the Brewers were playing the Cubs and the Brewers secured the season series with yesterday's win. So the Brewers will, no matter what happens in the next two games, the Brewers will have won the season series over the Cubs. And that counts for a number in the magic number, because now, instead of the Cubs having to tie the Brewers in order to win the National League Central, they will have to be a game up on the Brewers. And that eliminates one of the numbers. So now you're at 9. I know there was some controversy or debate yesterday, but the magic number is 9 for the Milwaukee Brewers to clinch the National League Central. And again, they can move that to 7 with a win tonight. Let's start how we always start, and that's with tonight's starting lineups for both of these ball clubs. Let's start with Craig Counsell's Chicago Cubs, coming in 81-64 on the season. Leading off in center field, Pete Crow Armstrong. Batting second in right field, Seiya Suzuki. Batting third at third base, Alex Bregman. The cleanup hitter is the first baseman, Michael Busch. Batting fifth at shortstop, Nico Horner. Batting sixth in left field is Ian Happ. Batting seventh at second base, Matt Shaw. Batting eighth as the DH, Tyrone Taylor. And batting ninth behind the plate is Miguel Amaya. For the Cubs, it's Pete Crow Armstrong, Suzuki, Bregman, Busch, Horner, Happ, Shaw, Taylor, and Amaya against Jacob Mizorowski. For the Milwaukee Brewers, a very similar lineup to yesterday. Leading off in left field, Jackson Churio. Batting second at second base, Bryce Terang. Batting third at the first base position, Andrew Vaughn. The cleanup hitter is the catcher, William Contreras. Batting fifth as the DH, Gary Sanchez. Batting sixth in right field, Luis Lara. Batting seventh at third base is Joey Ortiz. Batting eighth in center field is Garrett Mitchell. And batting ninth at shortstop is Cooper Pratt. For the Brewers, it's Churio, Terang, Vaughn, Contreras, Sanchez, Lara, Ortiz, Mitchell, and Pratt. Those are your starting lineups for both the Brewers and the Cubs. And as I mentioned, very similar lineup for the Brewers against lefty David Peterson as they had against lefty Matthew Boyd yesterday. Same lineup except for at the DH spot, Gary Sanchez gets the start over Christian Yelich. And then Joey Ortiz was in the 9 spot yesterday, and Cooper Pratt was in the 7 spot, and those two are flipped today against David Peterson. So those are the starters for both of these clubs. And the Brewers, you know, it's then really you look at what the news of the day is. Jake Bowers not in the lineup again, and Pat Murphy confirming pregame that, look, we're not playing Jake Bowers because of any lefty matchup anymore. And this guy is probably the best hitter on the team. He's one of the better hitters in baseball. He is still, I believe, leading baseball in on-base percentage. And he's right up there, if not leading. And that's a guy you want in your lineup each and every day, no matter if you're facing a lefty, no matter if you're facing a righty. Problem is, he's still dealing with the shin splints, and that is causing him to miss his second consecutive game. Now, he did pinch hit late yesterday and drew a walk. The guy has 29 walks in his last 24 games. He's been incredible. You think of him as the home run leader for this club, and That's true. But he's also so good at getting on base. And he comes in and draws the walk yesterday. And then that sets the table for a Christian Yelich at bat that he's able to get the sac fly in and add the extra run that proved to be the winning run. But Jake Bowers is so key to this team. And look, if you're going to give him days off, you want it to be now rather than the postseason. But this concerns me, to be frank. I don't love how this is going. Now, do you have an option of shutting him down for 10 days? Yes. Might you do that once you clinch the Central? Maybe. I mean, I don't know. Maybe is that a time where you say, okay, we've got the Central in hand. Yes, we want to play for the bye. Yes, we want to play for the one seed. But having Jake Bowers in the lineup in the postseason is going to matter more. Now, the other side to that is Jake Bowers has been playing throughout the year and he's, you know, he's been able to remember the foot, and it's just, there's been just different things that have hindered him, bumps and bruises along the way, and he's been able to play through them all. Now, the problem with that is he's never really had that time to just sit for a 10-day stretch. Now, not all players have, right? And a lot of position players haven't, and rightfully so, because you want to continue to play. But does this afford you, because you have the best record in ball, because it looks like you're going to clinch the NL Central pretty early and nothing is said and done, and Pat Murphy said that today again in the pregame show, like, I'm not going to talk about any of that stuff because it's not done yet. And we will hear from him coming up here in just a few minutes to kind of talk about that. But overall, could that be a spot where they rest Bowers? It could be eventually. So we shall see. Something to think about. Lex, Phil, Charles, appreciate you chiming in. Welcome in. Brewers and Cubs, 6:40 first pitch, second game of this three-game series. Brewers with a thrilling win yesterday. So here's where things stand with 17 games remaining in the season. Magic number, as I mentioned, to clinch the NL Central is at 9. The magic number to clinch a postseason berth is at 4. And with their next win, they'll achieve 90 wins for the fourth straight season. Just think about that, especially those of you who kind of, you know, hung with the Brewers in the dark ages, so to speak. That'd be four consecutive seasons with 90 wins, and they could achieve that coming up tonight. By the way, I am under the weather, so if you are noticing I'm a little nasal tonight, I am under the weather. Unfortunately, I won't be at the ballpark tonight, and hoping to get back this week, but excited to still be with you and do the best show that I can here tonight. So appreciate you chiming in. So, as I mentioned, the Milwaukee Brewers and the Chicago Cubs, 6:40 first pitch here tonight. The Brewers need to go 11-6 for 100 wins on the season. That would, of course, break the franchise record because the franchise record is 97. They set that last year, and they were 97 wins last year. If they're able to do that again, they just have to go 8-9 to tie the record at 97. They need to go 9-8 to break the franchise record in their last 17 games. That, folks, is doable, isn't it? I mean, 9-8 in their last 17, that is very much doable. So, there are so many things. You just kind of take a big picture view of this team right now. And how cool is this? The Milwaukee Brewers, as we said on September 8th, got the best record in baseball. They have for a really long time now. They had the best record in baseball last year, got to the NLCS last year. Obviously, the goal is to get to and win the World Series. But you also have to just kind of take a step back sometimes and realize how fun it is to watch this Brewers team and how much winning this Brewers team is doing. And to be honest, and Pat Murphy has said this along the way, like, I don't know if we've played our best and I don't know if we're playing our best and all that. You mentioned it even after yesterday's game, saying, you know what, during this stretch, it hasn't been really the best baseball. But yesterday kind of showed that even if you don't play your best through seven innings, you can win a baseball game in the eighth and ninth innings. And that's exactly what they did. How'd they do it? They did it through how the Brewers do it. A walk, a double, a great at-bat by Joey Ortiz. I would argue that that Joey Ortiz at-bat in the eighth inning yesterday was the at-bat of the ball game. It really was the at-bat of the ball game. He fought Matthew Boyd, who had given the Brewers fits all day, and he was able to get through and get the double. And Mitchell's on third, and Ortiz is at second, and Churio drives him in. That's what the Brewers do. That is exactly what the Brewers do. So let's hear from Pat Murphy, shall we? Let's first hear yesterday. You may or may not have noticed that Ebner Uribe pitched the eighth inning while the team was down 2-1. Okay. Let's hear from Pat Murphy. Why did he do that in a game where the Brewers were down? That's rare for Abner. Let's hear from him.
1: Depends who's available. Depends what situation your bullpen's in. Depends who needs to throw. Depends on a lot of things. But that happened to be my belief system was down one at home in the eighth with this type of availability. I'm going to do it.
0: That's interesting, isn't it? Down one at home is more of that leverage spot than you would think. And it proved to be right because Abner holding them scoreless in the eighth inning was so incredibly key, right? If that turns into a 3-1, 4-1 game, that completely changes the complexion of that bottom of the eighth inning. And that is, it's just huge to hold them to nothing in that inning. So Abner Uribe gets through it. Brewers end up scoring three. And don't discount the sacrifice fly by Christian Yelich. Proved to be the game-winning run. And that just, it felt like, and Garrett Mitchell said this to us after the game, like it felt like that one more run was so incredibly key. Because you know how quickly that Cubs offense can score. And look, PCA would have been a game tying. How different would that have gone? And how different the momentum would have been if that PCA homer would have tied the game in the ninth inning. The momentum would have been on the Cubs side. Cubs fans would have been going nuts at American Family Field. PCA does it, right? The whole deal. And took Trevor Megill deep. Trevor Megill hadn't allowed an earned run in 15 consecutive appearances. So he had been absolutely cruising. And then things change on a dime on Pete Crow Armstrong's home run. That would have been a game-tying home run. But Yelly, pro at bat, just gets the ball to the outfield. Said he was just trying to get something in the air. Does. Trying to get something to the outfield. He does. Churio scores. And the Brewers take a 4-2 lead. And that proves to be the game-winning run, 4-3. And, of course, you cannot discount the defense by Luis Lara and Jackson Churio. Absolutely incredible. And what Murph has always said, and he said it even more recently, we need to play good defense and base run well in order to win. And that's what the Brewers did yesterday. And something interesting that was brought up today in the pregame session with Pat Murphy was Luis Lara's move from center field to right field. He had played center field in the minors and now playing right field more in the majors, and especially learning that outfield, learning that wall at American Family Field. Let's hear from Pat Murphy on Lara's transition from center to right and how difficult that can be.
1: A lot of guys come to the big leagues and have played center field, and now they're, or a lot of them have played first base, and now we're going to make them a left fielder, that kind of thing. Everybody's played center that gets to the big leagues for the most part, unless it's like that first baseman transition guy. And then, you know, Lars played a lot of center field here too, so no problem there, but being in right field is a little different. You get to know the nooks and crannies, and there's a boundary over there. It's called foul territory. You have to learn that. But the ball spins off the bat differently at times. Reading the ball off the bat when there's a third deck and a lot more people and hearing the sound is way different than it is in the minor league. So it's a tough transition. Left field's the toughest one, in my opinion. Left field's the toughest one, especially in this park. But again, that transition is something that they got to be willing to do. And they're that type of athletes that they can do it.
0: That's an interesting one, that he says that transition to left, especially at this park, is tough. Now, there was a follow-up question to say, okay, what makes left field tougher? And he explained a little bit, but you know, the sun is obviously a factor in left field compared to right field at American Family Field. But Luis Lara's transition, and a great point made on the YouTube stream here, saying that if Lara doesn't make that play, it's a 2 RBI home run. And Ceaseless Hunger, the username who sent that in, appreciate you being a part of the program. If Lara doesn't make that play, it's a 2 RBI home run. Exactly. If he doesn't make that play, Pico Armstrong hits a 2-run home run to tie the game. So there are multiple ways in which that game could have gone. But because of the Brewers getting a pro at bat from Christian Yelich, getting a great play defensively from Luis Lara, and getting a great play again by Jackson Churio to end the game, we're sitting here today with the Brewers 4-3 win, their fourth straight come-from-behind victory over the Cubs. So their last four wins over the Cubs have been the come-from-behind variety, and I'm telling you, makes it a little sweeter for the Brewers and a little more heartbreaking for the Chicago Cubs. And yesterday, yeah, Cubs fans were up in arms after that one. So I just thought it was interesting to hear him kind of talk about that transition and how well Lara has been able to transition. Now, as I mentioned, Jackson Churio with a great catch, but of course he had the two RBI single to give the Brewers a 3-2 lead in that eighth inning, and he continues to thrive in big moments. I thought a great question was asked by Sophia Minert, a Brewers TV, here this afternoon, pregame with Pat Murphy, just asking about how Jackson Churio was able to navigate those big moments and coming up clutch. And take a listen to what Pat Murphy says about the clutch factor that Jackson Churio has.
2: Jack talked about kind of those clutch at-bats that he's been so good at for the most part in his young career. Are there traits or qualities that you think show up consistently in somebody like that, where like they love that moment?
1: Yeah, I think that

0: Centurio, and he goes back to that right temperature comment, and he did make that last week, and I think we talked about it on the show, of Jack Centurio just being just not overzealous, but not attacking, right? And that might be not a great way to put that, but I think you get what I'm saying. Jack Centurio has kind of a tendency sometimes to overswing and be over aggressive and just kind of almost have happy feet in there. And I think he's getting better at it. The more he matures, the more games he has under his belt. And we got to remember he's a 22-year-old kid. But at the end of the day, he has been able to hone that. And especially in those big moments, he comes through more often than not. And he has been really, really fun to watch and fun to watch mature too out there as a baseball player in those big moments. And not just in those big moments, but just in general and how much he has grown. The defense has gotten better out there in left field. We saw that flash yesterday as well out there with him making the sliding catch. So really cool to see Jackson Churio's career just continue to ascend. And you can just see, and you could see it early, right? His rookie year, he hit a big home run in the postseason. Like you could see it then, and you're starting to see it even more now. You saw some moments last year. You've seen some moments this year and yesterday. You just knew. You just felt good that he was going to get it done yesterday. You really did. And that guy can turn it on in a hurry, even if he's not having a good day. And that was one of the things that impressed Pat Murphy the most yesterday when we talked to him after the game. Like, he's like, Jack Centurio did not have a good first three at-bats through the first seven innings, but he put all that behind him, came up, huge hit in the eighth, and a huge catch in the ninth. And again, it goes back to you got to play all nine. And that is what Pat Murphy preaches, and that is what this team does. They play all nine. They play to the third out, and you got to get all three outs against this team, and you got to get all 27 outs against this team, or they can still make you pay. Charles says, effort can be the enemy. Wow, that's interesting. It's true. I mean, that's what Pat Murphy said there. Effort can be the enemy, and sometimes you just have to, as he says, meet the game halfway, let it come to you a little bit. And sometimes players, you can see it, right? You can see players sometimes pushing too hard, pressing, we like to call it. And that is where the effort can be the enemy kind of comes into play there. Let's see. Ceaseless Hunger says, Cubs basically can't lose the rest of the year and hope the Brewers go less than 500 in order to even have a chance for the NL Central. Oh, yeah. Basically, it's getting down to real, real hard for the Chicago Cubs to come back. Because they have to make up 9 games now. So let's say the Brewers go 9-8. They can't even do... The Brewers would have to go 8-9 or worse. And if they went 8-9, the Cubs would have to go 17-0. So yeah, it's about when it feels like with the NL Central. Not necessarily if, but as Pat Murphy said, you gotta take it game by game. Nothing's wrapped up yet. He talked about kind of that philosophy and why he preaches that philosophy to the team of taking things game by game at this point in the year.
1: I mean, you have to. I mean, that's just a way of life. I think we'll do this today. I think it's every day. You got 162 in the regular season. You just make them all just as important. Erase that one. Move to the next. It's boring for you guys, but it's the way you have to do it. I just don't want to get into discussions about beyond that because, you know, take care of what we have to take care of.
0: No doubt, right? And you have the opportunity to still get the one seed, still get the bye. They're 1.5 up on the Dodgers, 3.5 up on the Braves at the moment. All right, when we come back, we'll continue to get you set. Brewers and Cubs, 6:40 first pitch at American Family Field. 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Hear more from Pat Murphy when we return. 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I'm Hunter Baumgart on Fox Sports 920.
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0: Welcome back. We are getting you set for Brewers and Cubs. 6:40 first pitch over at American Family Field. David Peterson on the mound for the New York Mets. Well, he used to be on the New York Mets. For the Chicago Cubs, Jacob Mizorowski on the mound for the Milwaukee Brewers here tonight. Pat Murphy talked about Miz and what he wants to see from Miz. He also talks extensively about Jackson Churio, and he also talks extensively about the bullpen, Chad Patrick's role, etc. I want to play. We're going to do a little something different here. Since I am a little under the weather, we're going to do something different here. We're going to play Pat Murphy, at least a good chunk of his pregame presser. What I want to kind of give you a... So we're just going to play his pregame presser here, and I want to do that here in a second. Let me get this up right here. All right, here is Pat Murphy earlier today.
1: You want to? Exciting.
2: Good to see him here.
1: What game did he start? San Francisco?
2: Giants. Yeah. 90-91. He's journeyed all over the game.
1: Yeah.
2: And he threw a perfect game.
1: That's a great story. You know, it doesn't happen very often because in the minor leagues, you don't let guys go nine innings, and you always have someone else scripted to play, and it's pretty amazing. Really happy for the kid and his family, and they ought to be overjoyed that they accomplished something like that in the game.
3: Have you ever managed or coached a perfect game?
1: No.
3: So you've never seen one?
1: Never seen one, never was part of one.
3: What's the closest you've come? Do you remember?
1: Yeah. March.
2: Plus
1: March.
2: March. Scottsdale Stadium. One batter away. Cooper Pratt broke it up.
4: That's right.
5: Was it Cooper?
4: I assume.
5: Burke?
4: How many pitchers?
2: Cooper walked and then Burke got a hit.
1: Burke got the hit. Cooper walked.
3: Was it fourth inning?
2: Yeah. And the crowd, even in a spring training game, the crowd knew it. The crowd was on it, which was like kind of surprising.
1: Yeah, it really was.
3: I assume a handful of pitchers, right?
2: Probably nine pitchers.
3: Robbie Ray started.
1: Yeah, Ray started. And he pitched like four, though, didn't he?
3: Yeah.
2: Yeah.
6: What about no hitters?
1: Yeah, we had one in Cleveland, right?
6: Oh, yeah.
1: I've been part of some no hitters.
6: In Chicago, you talked about Miz's outing hopefully being a learning lesson for him. You know, what do you want to see from him tonight?
1: I want him to get back to his early season form, obviously. I'd like him to. That might not be possible, but I, you know, like consistency. He doesn't need to. He needs to, you know, locate his heater. I think that's really important for him tonight. Just get back that confidence and that command that make him great.
2: Yeah, when you say early season form, you're starting with commanding the fastball.
1: Yeah.
2: Is velocity even on the list?
1: I mean, when the velocity's down, you know, that's usually a delivery thing or a fatigue thing. And, you know, he had a good week of work and hopefully... You know, he can be in the zone, whether it's 99 or 102. It's in the zone and located where he wants to in the zone.
5: Yeah. Murph, yesterday you used Abner when trailing. Maybe that's a break from maybe tradition of using a leverage guy while down. How important?
1: Brilliant.
5: Thank you. Manager of the year over there. You know, he gets it twice. How did you...
1: I was facetious. I hope you guys recognize the facetiousness. Not everyone recognizes that.
5: How do you balance a one-run game? I know you've talked about, like, save is four runs to you sometimes on the road. How do you balance when trailing is still a good time for a leverage guy?
1: Depends who's available. Depends what situation your bullpen's in. Depends who needs to throw. Depends on a lot of things. But that happened to be... My belief system was down one at home in the eighth with this type of availability. I'm going to do it.
3: Probably use a 7-8 innings tonight from this.
1: Could I use what? Could we like that?
3: Appreciate that?
1: Yeah. check with me on the night that I wouldn't appreciate that.
5: How would you describe Chad Patrick's role in that bullpen right now?
1: Important. Important. You know, right-hander that can go multiple innings, that can pitch in any situation, always has himself available. That's a big role. It's an important role. Out-getter.
4: When someone has made that move from center to a corner outfield spot, I guess right field specifically, like Larez, what are the challenges generally involved with that? And just how has he handled that compared to what you maybe seen other people in the past?
1: Well, I mean, a lot of guys come to the big leagues and have played center field, and now they're, or a lot of them have played first base, and now we're going to make them a left fielder, that kind of thing. Everybody's played center that gets to the big leagues for the most part, unless it's like that first baseman transition guy. And then, you know, Lars played a lot of center field here too, so no problem there. But being in right field is a little different. You get to know the nooks and crannies, and there's a boundary over there. It's called foul territory. You have to learn that. But the ball spins off the bat differently at times. Reading the ball off the bat when there's a third deck and a lot more people and hearing the sound is way different than it is in the minor league. So it's a tough transition. Left field's the toughest one, in my opinion. Left field's the toughest one, especially in this park. But again, that transition is something that they got to be willing to do. And they're that type of athletes that they can do it.
4: Why is left field even tough? I mean, I know in this park is the sun stuff, but
1: well, that's
4: in
1: a big places. One. That's a big one. Left field, too. The kids that are center fielders usually play center and then sometimes right. You know, putting them in left field, the ball spins way differently. A ground ball hit to the left fielder, you're looking to throw that guy out at the plate. So the way you charge a ball is way different. The angles in left field coming off the bat both ways, with so many left-handed hitters in the league, with balls fading a certain way. All the parks are different in left field. If you think of the real, you know, you think of the Giants maybe in Wrigley or the two places where right field is a little different, you know, but the left field in a lot of places is really hard. Fenway and Houston. So,
3: did we see that learning curve with Jackson?
1: Yeah, I think so. Yeah,
3: inconsistencies.
1: Yeah, I think there is. I think there was a learning curve. There's a learning curve for all these guys that get out of center field, you know, to play the corners. But we're very lucky to have that outfield defense.
7: We never want to hit a wall bad, no matter how padded it is. But that right corner or that wall part of the wall that juts out—is that an adjustment too at this part?
1: Oh yeah, oh yeah. Anything, any nook and cranny like that, take time, and you got to get out there during batting practice, and you got to work at it. You know, you really do become familiar and understand it.
3: Where's Jackson made the biggest strides defensively?
1: Just awareness. You know, he really understands his speed. He understands his arm strength. He understands coming in on the ball, dealing with infielders, all that kind of thing. It's a lot. Angles to the ball. The importance of when I'm positioned a certain way against this left-handed hitter, for instance, and now I'm in, so I know where I have help and where I don't have help. Just overall awareness, being out there every day.
7: Given that he was signed as an infielder originally, you talked about that before, how he looks up at third. Do you think he had even more to learn about reading certain balls in the outfield compared to some other guys who a little more experience?
1: Yeah, I mean, I think Jackson has, we just assume, I mean, this kid just makes every adjustment you need to make, you know, and he just keeps getting better. But when you're an infielder by trade and then you go to the outfield, it looks easy in the minor leagues. Just run and get it. You're not held accountable as accountable because the games don't have that land on the line. When he got to the big leagues, he made some mistakes that cost us, and Jackson takes that personal, and you know, he doubled down on it, thus the name Jack.
7: Can it be even tougher if you're moving from the infield? Can it be even tougher to move from infield to the corner because corners, a lot of those balls, you're not getting right in center where it's hit directly. It's like straight on.
1: It's a tougher read. It's a tougher read. Yeah, it's definitely a tougher read on the corners. And, you know, people like the comfort and the space of center field and the read in left field, especially when the ball's hit on the line right at you. You got to read the spin and understand how the swing was. And, yeah, it can be very difficult.
3: Do you have to be more comfortable with the ball?
1: Yeah, well, of course, because you're going to get to it more often, most likely.
3: And he kind of struggles.
1: In the big leagues, yeah, he does. I'm not sure that's totally fixed, but he's worked at it and he understands it. Again, awareness is number one. And I think that's the one big difference in the minor leagues and the big leagues is that a lot more balls are hit up there, or there is a chance, because everybody up here is the best in the game. The best hitters in the game are in the big leagues. And therefore, many more balls go to the fence and are potential home run robberies. We've seen it, you know, in the last how many years. It's been amazing that the number of home run robberies have probably tripled, I would say, over the early part of the, you know, 2000s, whatever. And look at it today, I guarantee it's tripled.
8: Jack talked about kind of those clutch at-bats that he's been so good at for the most part in his young career. Are there traits or qualities that you think show up consistently in somebody like that, where like they love that moment?
1: Yeah, I think there's a lot of guys that love that moment and don't get the results, and therefore then that forces them to try even harder. I think there's other guys that understand those situations and say, you know, Michael Jordan talked about it all the time. You know, I took that last second shot and failed this many times. You know, you remember the ones that you failed at, but there's a lot of ones that you came through with. So I think it's people that have a good perspective on it, that have the ability to handle it. Jack seems like he's had a feel for everything in the game. You know, anything that's come his way, he's had a good feel for. He's learned from it. And I think guys are starting to understand that hit in the big clutch situations, you know, you're not always going to come through with results. But if you can stick to a couple things that you know, like, hey, this is a real emotional time, I got to control my emotions a little bit. Or this is a critical time, I've got to see the baseball as good as I can. You know, I can't leave the zone here. You know, whatever it might be. You stick to a couple things and you try to just do that and not try to do more. Because effort can be the enemy. Effort can be the enemy.
8: Does that kind of go back to like the right temperature that you want him to be at?
1: That's exactly right. Did I use that term, right temperature?
8: You did at Wrigley.
1: Did I? That was incoherent. I'm not sure I remember that, but that's a good way of putting it, actually. Thanks.
9: Mark, is there any update on Jake Bowers, or is he just out of the lineup because of matchup today?
1: There isn't a matchup. He'd be out of the lineup. He's one of the best hitters in the game right now. You know, so saying that I kept him out of matchup is kind of taking a shot at me. If you're trying to do that, I take that personal. Actually, that was a personal shot. No, he's still hurting. You know, so.
9: How tough is it trying to balance that and trying to keep him healthy with the playoffs right around the corner, but balancing vision and trying to get by?
1: I'm not answering the questions about all that stuff. I'll just tell you that it's, you know, you want to do whatever you can to help your players be ready to play, you know, and what's best serves the player is eventually going to serve the team.
3: Is it the shin splints, or is it
5: how impressive was that at bat for him then to come off the bench and stay patient?
1: Yeah, he's been able to do that, and that's a key. When he starts getting in swing mode, that's not necessarily a great thing. You know, he's got to keep that even keel to pick out one more in the year.
6: How often do you emphasize taking it game by game to the clubhouse, especially at this point in the season?
1: I mean, you have to. I mean, that's just a way of life. I think we'll do this today. I think it's every day. Is you got 162 in the regular season, you just make them all just as important, and you erase that one, move to the next. It's boring for you guys, but it's the way you have to do it.
6: Jack,
1: I just don't want to get into discussions about beyond that because, you know, take care of what we have to take care of.
5: Murph, your trust and confidence in Matt Erickson and that hold at third.
1: Are you assuming that?
5: I'm not. It's a question. But how much do you have to be in sync on that, and how much do you trust what he does over there?
1: Yeah, I mean, obviously, we trust him a great deal. It's his first year doing it, and he's been incredible over there. I don't know. How many guys have we had thrown out at the plate?
3: Two, I think. One to end the game.
1: One to end the game?
3: Atlanta? Mm-hmm. Yeah. Didn't end the game. Did
1: I? Yeah. I've watched him do a great job. He's prepared. He understands it. We talk through it beforehand. He understands the situation. And of all things, you can't be desperate, and you can't try to force things. You know, it is what it is. And he basically sent the message that, hey, Jack, we trust you. Get him over. Get him in.
6: Yesterday's eighth inning just kind of felt like a micro snapshot of everything that you guys done all year to come back in games, working through 0-2 counts to drawing walks to move you guys over to scoring. How do you instill the patience in just such a young team? A lot of guys would want to get up there and just win the game, and I feel like you just kind of kick guys over and get runs in. Nobody tries to do too much.
1: Yeah, I mean, I hope you're right about that. You know, like, that is winning baseball. Go pitch by pitch, and sometimes it's painful. It's 0-2 to ball 4. Those are things that are possibilities. And I think you go into it thinking like, hey, I'm going to beat the game halfway. Whatever the game deals me, I'm going to try to meet it halfway and not try to do too much. And oftentimes it works out. Other times you get an ABS call right on the black, and all of a sudden, you know, you're out, and the whole inning changes. But from time to time it happens that way, and I'm proud of our guys that they understand that and they can keep their good tempo or good temperature, as Sophia came up with. Keep that good temperature to be able to respond appropriately. It can get very emotional at home plate, and for the pitcher or the hitter, it can get very emotional, and I think you really need to, you know, be on the right channel and not have those emotions affect, you know, your process. So it's a hard thing to learn. And for young players, they get all jacked up and want to do it all in a hurry.
0: That is a, excuse me, that is a peek into a pregame press conference with Brewers manager Pat Murphy. And I rarely play those full just because I enjoy talking about them, seeing what your thoughts are about different comments, because each, you know, those press conferences, as any press conference can do, can jump from topic to topic, and then you maybe come back to a topic, et cetera, et cetera. So I want to give context to each thing that he says usually, but that kind of gives you an idea of how things flow in a pregame press conference. Obviously, you can see it's a little more laid back, relaxed than a postgame press conference is, which makes sense, right? You're either coming off a win or loss, and that kind of can either bring the mood up or bring the mood down after a game. But either way, this is kind of a more of a philosophical, insightful pregame session that you can have with the manager. And I super appreciate it. I've learned a lot by being in those rooms pregame. And that's why I like to bring those comments to you as much as we possibly can. When we come back, we're going to dive a little bit into the pitching matchup. We'll get you the lineups one more time, get you the bullpen report. And then we're about 25 minutes away from Miz against the Cubs for the final time in the regular season. What will happen after that? Who knows? But it's Miz on the mound against the Cubs tonight. We'll also get to your comments on the other side. It's the Baseball Pregame Show presented by Import Minded. I'm Hunter Baumgart on Fox Sports 920.
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0: 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Appreciate the kind words, Lex, and everybody in the comments section. Hoping to feel better. And a little different format of tonight's show due to that. But hopefully we'll be back and feeling better tomorrow. The rest of the show will be audio only for those of you watching on YouTube, Facebook, or X. Tonight's pitching matchup, David Peterson on the mound for the Cubs. 7-8 with a 5.39 ERA. Jacob Mizorowski, 14-5. 1.97 ERA can add to his Cy Young campaign. Let's start with David Peterson. Last week against Milwaukee, the Brewers got to him 3 2/3, 6 earned runs, 4 walks, 4 Ks. A lot worse than his first start with the Cubs against Milwaukee back in late June, when he went 5 2/3 and allowed just 2 earned runs. But Peterson had pitched well in August, hadn't given up more than 3 earned runs in his start in August, had a 2.83 ERA in August, but the Brewers roughed him up last week. And as I mentioned earlier with the Brewers starting lineup, their right-handers are stacked against David Peterson. They have a ton of right-handers in there. Why? Because righties are hitting 297 against David Peterson this year. Lefties are hitting 233. So clearly righties having a better go at it. Gary Sanchez in the lineup over Christian Yelich tonight. Now, Jacob Mizorowski last week against the Cubs, his worst outing of the year. And it was quite mind-boggling how it really happened. But he was able to navigate through 4 innings, but not without giving up 5 earned runs, 92 pitches, 4 walks, 5 Ks. It was the first time he'd given up more than 3 earned runs at a start this season. Also, by the way, he gave up 5 hits last week. He hasn't given up more than 6 hits in a start this season. He's only done that once. So what does that mean? If Miz is able to attack the zone, and by that I mean attack the zone with the fastball, and of course his secondaries are big too, but attack the zone with the fastball, that's when he's at his best. And Pat Murphy saying, as you heard, like, I just want him to, you know, be able to command the fastball and try to regain that early season form. He said, is it possible? I don't know, right? Jacob Mizorowski's already thrown more innings than he ever has in a season, but he is at a point where we know what the potential is in there. And can we see that down the stretch in September? We shall see. But I'm fascinated to see what he's able to do tonight. Let's get to our bullpen report, which is brought to you by Community Roofing and Restoration. And let's start with those who pitched yesterday. Aaron Ashby, Trevor McGill, Chad Patrick, Abner Uribe, all used yesterday. Antonio Sensatella was used on Sunday. He threw 28 pitches. Jojo Romero through Sunday through 35 pitches, also through Saturday, DL Hall through Saturday. And then, of course, Brandon Sproat is available. So I would say, looking at the leverage guys, Abner's thrown 2 days in a row. I would say Abner's likely down. I would say Ashby's available probably, McGill as well, Patrick as well. Sensatella's probably back to available. I would say Romero might still be down. He threw Saturday and Sunday and threw 35 pitches on Sunday. So DL Hall is available. So I would say question marks on Romero, question mark on Uribe. In fact, probably not Uribe. Otherwise, I would say pretty much everybody is in line and able tonight as you go against the Cubs. That's the bullpen report brought to you by Community Roofing and Restoration. Beauty, durability, and excellence since 1975. Not quite going to get to the lineups one more time. I appreciate you bearing with me tonight. I will hopefully feel better tomorrow. Wanted to get on the air and get you set for Brewers and Cubs tonight. And because, look, these games are exciting. That atmosphere yesterday was sensational. Should be a great atmosphere again tonight. And hopefully we're talking about going for a sweep tomorrow when we reconvene at 5:30 tomorrow evening right here on Fox Sports 920 and wherever you may be watching tonight's pregame show as well. Thanks so much for chiming in. Appreciate everyone's kind words. We'll be back at it again same time tomorrow. This has been the Baseball Pregame Show presented by Import Minded. I'm Hunter Baumgart right here on Fox Sports 920.
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32: Dad, who reduces himself to a sideshow. That's like he's a sideshow now, and now everybody's got to answer questions. He becomes a distraction. would you rather Aaron Donald, shouldn't he have come on the flight or been with the team? Are you surprised? That's what people are going to ask.
33: Not a single Ram player cares about that, Rob.
32: No, but that's what's going to be asked. He's a distraction now.
33: You don't think Sean McVay is prepared for that?
32: Instead of talking about the season and going to Australia and trying to win this game and starting this championship run, the conversation is why this guy's not going. That's what
33: is it a conversation or is it just an update?
32: We just let
33: Aaron Donald is not coming to Australia.
32: Award-winning radio show as our lead. All right? All right, let's go.
33: You know what? Steve DeSager doesn't even care. Steve, we got Ephraim on the other side.
34: Hello, gentlemen. We shall lead with NFL because quarterback Baker Mayfield got his 3-year extension from the Tampa Bay Bucks today. Season hasn't started, and he signed up for $165 million.
33: I'll sign up for that.
34: Over those 3 years. Patriots running back
32: Travion.
34: Remember,
32: the Browns said he couldn't play. You remember that?
34: Yeah, well, anything the Browns say, I think we got to take with a grain of salt, do we not, as far as talent evaluation?
33: Seesaw.
32: Yeah, no doubt.
34: Steelers, by the way, according to NFL Network, have made an offer to corner Joey Porter Jr., though sources indicate the sides are not close at this point. The NFL season does start this week. In fact, The season opener is Wednesday at Seattle, and Patriots running back Travion Henderson with his ankle injury will miss that game. He hasn't practiced in 2 weeks. Seahawks safety Nick Amonwori has been limited in practice after ankle surgery in July. Safety Ty Okada is out for Seattle with a hamstring injury. Yes, defensive tackle Aaron Donald of the Rams not traveling to Australia for their opener on Thursday. Miles Garrett, Rams defensive end, will play. The Chiefs say quarterback Patrick Mahomes is expected to start Monday night against the Broncos. Oregon fell to number 6 in the new polls. Ohio State is still number 1. LSU is up to number 8. This Friday on Fox TV, number 23 Missouri plays at Kansas. The MAC conference appealed Western Michigan's last-second loss at Michigan, saying replay protocol was not properly followed. Number 1 Aryna Sabalenka won her quarterfinal at the U.S. Open in a third-set tiebreak. Number 3 Jessica Pegula is playing tonight. American Frances Tiafoe won in a fifth-set tiebreak to complete a comeback. LIV Golf filed for bankruptcy. It will try to restructure. Of course, they don't have the Saudi money anymore. In Major League Baseball, the Cleveland Guardians are up 6-0 at Baltimore in the top of the fourth. Houston leads 4-0 at the Phillies, bottom of the third. Christian Walker, a 3-run homer. Twins out to a 1-0 edge at Detroit, bottom of the third. Mets lead 6-0 at Miami, top of the fourth, getting 3 homers, first 3 innings against Sandy Alcantara. The Angels lead at Boston, 2-0 in the top of the third. Red Sox have a 5-game winning streak going. Yankees lead 1-0, bottom of the second inning against Colorado with Cam Schlittler on the mound. And Tampa Bay at Atlanta is in a 1-1 tie, bottom of the first for the Rays. Junior Caminero, his 39th homer. Back to you.
33: Steve, thank you. Odd Couple, Rob and Kelvin on the Trash Talking Tuesday. We're already trash talking each other, so you already know what kind of show it's going to be. We got Shop Talk coming up in a moment. So tomorrow will be the, so today is the last one, and we'll find out how you did tomorrow. Is that what you're saying, Rob?
32: Yeah, there's one more, and okay. Then we got the football, so we're going to reset it. Elijah's been on my case for a couple weeks.
33: Blame Elijah. Yeah, he's probably been, That's what it is. Right.
32: I'm just saying.
33: You're just doing, you're a company man, just doing whatever
32: Whatever Elijah says, I'm just doing. I hear that. That's it.
33: Speaking of Elijah, HR, I got to text you in a minute. Look how
1: fast. Never heard of me. Him.